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5: When you think highway in the Caribou, you think 97. It's the highway that runs north-south throughout much of the Caribou. But there are other very important highways that lead you to very important places. There's Highway 20. It takes you from Williams Lake to Bella Coola. And there's Highway 26. It starts just north of Quesnel and ends in Barkerville. Many highways, many destinations. Wherever you may be in the Caribou, wherever your plans to go, whichever highway you take, drive safely.
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1: There are many godfathers in music. The godfather of rock? Well, there's the king, Elvis Presley, but Chuck Berry is probably a more accurate choice. The godfather of funk? James Brown, hands down. Godfathers of hip-hop? DJ Kool Herc was the OG, Run DMC should be in there, along with Afrika Bambaataa, Spoonie G, and Fab Five Freddy. How about the godfather of punk? Well, that's Iggy Pop, there's no question there. But what about the fathers of punk? I'm going to say that that title belongs to the Ramones, period, full stop, end of discussion. Okay, wait, back up. In the early 1800s, an American pioneer named John Chapman traveled from Massachusetts, collecting seeds from Pennsylvania cider presses. And for the rest of his life, he planted thousands of apple trees throughout what is now Ohio, Indiana, and Illinois. Chapman was given the nickname Johnny Appleseed because wherever he went, apple trees sprouted in his wake. In the mid-1970s, the Ramones, four middle-class kids from Forest Hills and Queens, began to have the same effect with a new style of rock and roll known as punk. Whenever they played a town on one of their endless tours, new bands would inevitably start popping up just a few days later. What began as a cartoonish attempt at making goofy bubblegum pop music, think of what the Beach Boys might sound like if they sniffed glue and took a lot of meth, the Ramones stumbled on something profound and eternal. It was all a big, happy, dumb accident. The Ramones had no idea that they were about to change the world of music. They were just four regular guys who wanted to rock in the most basic way. They certainly accomplished that, but they also reminded everyone that when it comes to the power and joy of rock, sometimes less is more. They gave rock and roll a much-needed kick in the ass, and it took a long time for them to be recognized for what they gave us. They got punk going on both sides of the Atlantic. The guys who would eventually become The Clash worshipped them. The Sex Pistols took cues from them. They'd go on to be an influence on hardcore, metal, thrash, grunge, and every flavor of guitar-based alt-rock. Fans include Nirvana and the Foo Fighters, and Metallica, Soundgarden, Pixies, Faith No More, the Beastie Boys, Pearl Jam, the Strokes, the Offspring, the Chili Peppers, Guns N' Roses, Motorhead, Green Day, Blink-182, Rancid, Fall Out Boy, and hundreds, probably thousands of others. 2026 is an important year in Ramones' history. It's the 25th anniversary of Joey's death. He was the first member of the band to leave us. It's the 30th anniversary of the last Ramone show. And it's the 50th anniversary of the release of their debut album. So let's cover all that with this triple tribute to one of the greatest and most important bands in the history of rock.
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0: Ramones and one of their classics. Sheena is a punk rocker from 1977. Hello again, I'm Alan Cross. And August 16th, 1974, a day that has gone down in history. It was a smoking hot and very humid day in New York City. Down in the Bowery, with all the concrete, it was even hotter, and it stunk. You see, New York was in decline. It was broke. It was riddled with crime. There was garbage everywhere, drugs everywhere, poverty, homelessness was all rampant. Buildings were abandoned with broken windows. It was pretty grim and, frankly, uncivilized. But at 315 Bowery at Bleecker, there was a bar called CBGB. And that Friday night, again, August 16th, 1974, the place, it was almost empty. There was the owner, Hilly Kristal, his dog, two people from a San Francisco transvestite band called the Cockettes, the manager of another band called Television, and a local scenester named Legs McNeil. At about 9 o'clock, four guys in leather jackets, T-shirts, torn jeans, and Converse high tops got up on the tiny stage, and, Legs McNeil remembers it this way. They counted off this song, and it was just this wall of noise. They looked so striking. These guys weren't hippies. This was something completely new. It was 60s rock and roll distilled to its essence, played at the speed and volume of a jet engine. 15 minutes after their set started, it was over. They had blown through all their songs, and it even found time to fight about which song was next and to struggle with broken guitar strings. The owner's dog hid behind the bar. At the end of the set, such as it was, Hilly Kristal said, "Nobody's going to like you, but I'll have you back." They would come back to CBGB a total of 74 times that year. And by the time they retired forever, with the final show in Los Angeles on August 6, 1996, they changed the world of rock forever. Now, like I said at the beginning, 2026 is a triple anniversary. The 25th anniversary of Joey's death, the 30th of that last show, and the 50th of the release of the first album. So let's start there. The roots of the Ramones go back to when a Yankees baseball fanatic named John Cummings shared a joint with a new friend, a former hairdresser named Douglas Colvin. They were working construction that day, a 50-story building at 50th and Broadway. That joint led to a couple of beers at a local strip club. And many drinks later, it was decided that they should form a band. With about $100 between them, they bought a guitar, a bass, and an amp. 4 days later, January 28th, 1974, they had their first rehearsal, just the two of them. In March, they hooked up with a 6'3" drummer named Jeff, who had defected from a glam band called Sniper and from his job selling plastic flowers on the street in Greenwich Village. This new band was awful. Douglas, soon to be known as Dee Dee Ramone, didn't even know the names of the strings on his bass. He just thumped away on the open string that sounded good with the bar chords that Johnny was playing. But what they lacked in ability was more than made up for by their enthusiasm. Since they found it too hard to learn other people's songs, they just stuck with making up their own stuff. Basic bar chords and a 4-4 beat. What else did you need to construct the perfect 2-minute pop song? There were rules for these new songs, however. No politics. Sing about real stuff like girls and drugs. Follow the example of Iggy Pop and the Stooges. Remember your favorite pop songs, cartoons, and comic books. And above all, don't worry about getting all the notes right. And what about a name? Well, I talked to Joey and Marky Ramone about that back in the 90s.
1: We like to fib about it, but the truth is that Dee Dee was a big fan of Paul McCartney and the Beatles, and in the days of the Silver Beatles, Paul McCartney used to check on two hotel rooms using the alias Paul Ramone, and Dee Dee was such a big Paul McCartney fan that he changed his name to Dee Dee Ramone because of the days of the Silver Beatles, what Paulie did. So when we met Dee Dee, like, he was calling himself Dee Dee Ramone. When we think of a name for the band, we thought, oh, the Ramones, that'd be kind of unique. And
2: that's how it started.
1: Yeah, and then so we all, like, used our first names, and Ramones kind of signifies unity or
2: family
1: gang. Brother, yeah. Gang, brotherhood, all that crap. So here we are, the Ramones.
0: Let's go back to that first Friday night, August 16, 1974. There is actually audio and film of this performance. It's hard to describe how different the Ramones were by the fall of 1974. Here were these four brothers, all dressed in torn jeans and leather jackets, playing to what amounted to bubblegum pop music at a million miles an hour. No solos, no stage patter, no acknowledgement of the audience, no letting up. The only breaks came when Johnny counted off the next song. 1, 2, 3, 4. Were they serious? Was this a joke? Depending on who you talk to, the Ramones were either complete idiots and morons or minimalistic artistic geniuses. After a Ramones show, every song seemed slow.

0: That's a 1974 demo of Judy is a Punk. Eventually, word started going around about these guys. And with each gig, the buzz got bigger. CBGB was soon crammed with everyone from the Andy Warhol crowd and stuffy intellectual types to rich uptowners slumming it on the bad side of town with the kids who were genuinely bored with music and needed something new and exciting. And music at that time was having difficulties. Prog was the big thing. Music so complicated that you had to be a virtuoso to play it. Bands like Led Zeppelin were so big that they were playing stadiums, meaning that the separation between band and fan was enormous. And pop music that summer was absolutely awful. When the Ramones showed up that August, the biggest song on AM radio, which dominated everything, was this.
1: Having my baby, you're the woman I love, and I love what's going through you.
0: Okay, please, that's enough. But I had to play that because context is everything. No wonder the Ramones were such a shock to the system. Even the New York Times sent a reporter to the Bowery to check things out. Here's a quote from that review. The Ramones are a highly stylized extension of the punk medium. They deliver a nonstop set of brisk, monochromatically intense songs where conventional considerations of pace and variety are thrown calculatedly into the wind. Which, I guess was a rave. Finally, an offer of a record deal came from Sire Records.
2: I remember originally we got turned down by like every label there was. And then Sire was interested in us. You know, we eventually went with Sire, though there were, you know, the later on, you know, as time went on, there were, I remember Elektra, Asylum was in, you know, there were bigger labels interested. But we decided to go with Sire because we felt the Seymour Stein understood us best and that we wouldn't get lost in the shuffle being on a major company. All the labels watched our success, you know, because we were sort of the trailblazers. We, you know, we went out and did the first, you know, a national tour. I mean, there was nobody like us. And then when they, you know, saw how well we had done, like the world got signed, you know what I mean?
0: The Ramones started recording their debut album on February 2nd, 1976. By February 19th, it was done. And the bill, $6,400. Not counting the price replacing the cutter head on the mastering machine at the record pressing plant, because the album had been recorded at such a high volume that the tapes literally blew the cutting head off the machine. Here's Seymour Stein, the guy who signed the Ramones to Sire Records.
3: I can remember going into the studio, like, they had gotten there 3 hours earlier, and I said, how's everything going? And Johnny says to me, well, you know, things aren't doing that great. We only got 7 tracks down. I mean, that was like in 3 hours. If everybody was like them, I mean, record companies would have no worries.
0: That first album was short and to the point. 14 songs over in about 28 minutes. And it was released to an unsuspecting public on April 23rd, 1976.

To say that mainstream rock was not ready for the Ramones is, well, it's a really big understatement. The debut album was ignored by most and ridiculed by many. They called it noise. It was music made by morons for morons. Or was it?

0: Despite the initial bad reviews from people who just didn't get it, this is the record that really established punk rock. It was revolutionary by being reactionary. In a rock world where everything had become so complicated, the Ramones took everything back to the beginning so we could start again with voice, guitar, bass, drums, and plenty of energy and fun. Again, context. This record was the fastest and hardest rock that we'd heard of up until this moment. On July 4th, 1976, the Ramones played the Roundhouse in London. This brought punk to the UK. Tony James, a wannabe guitarist who would later be part of Generation X with Billy Idol, remembers that the speed of British punk tripled overnight after the Ramones played.
1: It was really wild going over to England, where, I mean, we were like, you know, we were selling out CBGBs and all. And, I mean, kind of, there was a wild scene going on there. But when we got over to England, it was, we were playing for 3,000 kids and everybody was already tuned into what it was that we were all about. And I remember at the time, the big thing going on in England was pub rock. Dr. Feelgood was the big band at the time, and Brimsley Schwartz. And I remember we were like treated like royalty when we got there. And then we did this club, Dingwalls. And basically the whole makeup of Dingwalls were all these kids that would later form these kind of groundbreaking bands of their own. And like at our sound check, we met like Johnny Rotten and Joe Strummer and all these people. And they were really, you know, they were totally taken with the band. And really, after that, when we left England at that point, you know, they told us that, you know, we had turned them on, kind of opened them up and inspired them to form their own bands, basically. When we came back in 77, the whole thing was full blown. And I feel like from that point on, you know, we really kind of brought upon a radical change that would really sweep the world.
0: British punks ate it up, and then they recycled it with their own style, and boom, the summer and fall of 76, after the Ramones, became the big bang of what would be called alternative music. How important is that first record? Listen to this. In 2012, it was inducted into the National Recording Registry of the United States because it is culturally, historically, and aesthetically significant. So there's our first anniversary. 50 years since the release of the first album. Next, we'll talk about the 30th anniversary of the final show.
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2: The Ramones' second album was Leave Home. It appeared on January 10th, 1977. 14 songs, less than 30 minutes. And outside of their small group of fans, it was ignored. The third Ramones record was Rocket to Russia. We got that one 10 months later, November 17th, 1977. And like the previous two albums, there was at least one song that touted the benefits of mental illness.

Rocket to Russia was the Ramones at their peak. It was the perfect marriage of punk rock and top 40. But the album also marked the end of the original lineup. Tommy Ramone, the drummer, had decided to go back to being a record producer, so he could no longer tour. His replacement was Mark Bell, hitherto known as Marky Ramone. And Marky was on board for the next album, Road to Ruin, the first Ramones album to run more than 30 minutes. It was released on September 15, 1978, and featured the Ramones' biggest hit. Here's the story behind that. Before our show at the Capitol Theater in Passaic, New Jersey, on November 19, 1977, Joey was trying to deal with a cold. To get his vocal cords to loosen up, he built a makeshift humidifier, a kettle with the lid held down with a big rubber band. That was a bad mistake. The kettle blew up, sending hot, scalding water all over his face, resulting in some nasty third-degree burns. But because the show had to go on, Joey sang that night anyway. From there, the tour just got worse. Show after show, city after city, night after night, and by the time the Ramones played a New Year's Eve gig at the Rainbow Theater in London, a phrase kept repeating itself in Joey's head. Put me in a wheelchair, get me on a plane, hurry, hurry, hurry, before I go insane.

I Want to Be Sedated with the famous one-note guitar solo played not by Johnny, but apparently by producer Ed Stasium. The closest the Ramones ever came to a mainstream breakthrough happened in 1979 when schlock film director Roger Corman put together something called Rock and Roll High School. The movie told the story of Riff Randall and her encounter with her principal, the evil Miss Togar, and the exploding white mice of Vince Lombardi High. Now, listen to this opening chord very carefully. This track was recorded and remixed by legendary producer Phil Spector. And the story goes that he listened to this single chord over and over and over again, making Johnny play it for 10 hours until he felt that it was just right.

0: End of the Century was supposed to be the record that finally sent the band over the top. Instead, though, it was a creative disaster. They were at the mercy of Phil Spector, bit of a nut, who insisted on overproducing the Ramones' sparse style. The cost of recording the record ballooned to over $200,000, and the Ramones were not happy with the results. Perhaps maybe with the exception of this song.
1: This is Rock and Roll Radio. Come on, let's rock and roll with the Ramones.

By 1982, the Ramones had peaked and were, well, on their way down. There were personnel problems, there were lineup changes, there were problems with drugs and alcohol. The original punk scene had died away, leaving the Ramones basically to fend for themselves. With album sales slowing to a trickle, and they weren't great to begin with, the only way to survive was to tour, tour, tour, and tour some more, stopping just long enough to record another album. The 80s were a tough time for the Ramones. They were largely ignored, if not outrightly ridiculed. And it didn't help that Joey and Johnny had stopped talking, because Joey's girlfriend, Linda, went from Team Joey to Team Johnny and stayed there. So imagine those long van journeys where the singer and guitarist refused to talk to each other. But then grunge hit. And starting in about 1991, the Ramones found their work and their image and their influence being reevaluated. After being declared out of step and out of date for years, more and more people came to realize the enormity of the Ramones' contribution to what had become known as alternative music. As punk rock bubbled up on the mainstream, pro-Ramones articles began to appear in major music magazines, as more writers began to realize the band's influence on superstar groups like Nirvana and Soundgarden and Pearl Jam and Green Day and The Offspring and White Zombie and all those other bands I mentioned earlier. In 1992, Spin magazine named the Ramones one of the seven most influential acts of all time, noting that you can draw a straight line from the Ramones through to Nirvana. Compilations of Ramones material began to sell in large numbers, thanks in large part to this retroactive praise, and as a result of a growing retro 80s movement that also began to take hold. By 1993, with more and more people becoming acquainted with the history of alternative music and new rock, the Ramones were being held up as the founding fathers of all punk rock, and thus the entire alternative rock sound and attitude. Joey Ramone took this all in very carefully. By the time his 44th birthday rolled around, he made a decision. After more than a dozen years in the wilderness, the Ramones were on top again. What better time to retire? So, after a worshipful appearance during the 1996 Lollapalooza Festival, the Ramones played their last show. The date was August 6, 1996, at the Billboard Live Club on Sunset Boulevard in Hollywood. This was just 10 days short of the 22nd anniversary of that first show at CBGB. It sounded like this. 1, 2, 3, 4.

0: and tonight's the night.
1: And that was that. After exactly 2,263 shows, 146 original songs, and 14 studio albums between 1974 and 1996, the Ramones were over. Two anniversaries down, one more to go, and that's next.
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1: This episode is taking a look at a triple Ramones anniversary in 2026. The 50th anniversary of the release of the first album, the 30th anniversary of their last show, and now the 25th anniversary of Joey Ramone's death. He was the first of the original Ramones to go. It was April 15th, 2001. He died of lymphatic cancer. Joey had actually been sick for at least 6 years, but no one made a big deal about it. Because, you know, Joey always seemed kind of sickly. A beanpole skinny, a sallow complexion, and a perpetual stoop. So anyone who knew that Joey was sick just expected him to pull through as he had always done in the past. This time, though, was different. Let's take a quick look at his life. His real name was Jeff Hyman, a self-styled loner and outcast. Jeff was born on the same day as Pete Townshend of The Who, May 19th, 1951. He was from the Forest Hills section of Queens. Dad owned a trucking company, and Mom, who was an artist and collector of art, ran a gallery. But then his parents divorced when he was 8, and that's when Jeff really started to get into music. He was always listening to his transistor radio, and Jeff was a huge fan of the pop music of the 1960s. Like most of the kids his age, Jeff grew up wanting to be in the Beatles. His grandmother, who had a job singing and playing piano at Macy's department store, gave him his first musical instrument, which, believe it or not, was an accordion. Jeff loved it, and he literally played the thing to death. When he was 13, he graduated to drums. His mom bought him his first set with stamps she collected at the supermarket. Eventually, though, Jeff pulled together a Keith Moon-sized kit. When Alice Cooper came along in the early 1970s, Jeff thought he might like to try singing. It was his uncle Cy that really encouraged him to give it a shot. Jeff hadn't been much of a student, and he didn't seem too keen on getting a job, even after he drifted into Manhattan. Like I said earlier, he had a job selling plastic flowers on the street in Greenwich Village. He handed out flyers for massage parlors. Whatever he did, though, he'd earn, let's say, $50 and then blow it on one beer and some drugs. After a while, he found himself in a glittery glam rock band called Sniper, where he specialized in writing songs about violence and various perversions. Jeff liked being in Sniper, but he didn't like the uniform. A stretchy black satin jumpsuit, pink and lavender platform boots, and leather gloves that went up way past the elbow. He must have looked like, you know, Marilyn Manson without the makeup. Jeff then met Douglas, Dee Dee, at a Sniper gig at a venue called Coventry, a hangout of this other glamish band called Kiss. Maybe you heard of them. At this time, John, Johnny Ramone, was in another band with Jeff's brother Mitch. They talked a little and decided to jam a bit. It was Jeff on drums, Douglas on bass and vocals, and Johnny on guitar. And they called themselves the Ramones. The best musician in the bunch? Joey. He was a pretty good drummer. And it didn't take Dee Dee long before he decided he didn't want to sing anymore. So he stepped aside, and Jeff stepped from behind the drums to the mic down front. Then, in July 1974, their friend Tommy, who had been sort of acting as their manager, offered to be the drummer. The classic Ramones lineup was now complete. Back in the early days of the Ramones, let's say this is sometime in 1976, Joey's dad went to a gig to see what his son was doing with this band thing of his. And he said, "Boy, I hope he makes it at this, because he just can't do anything else." And this bears repeating. Through the middle and late 80s, the Ramones showed how rock and roll could be distilled down to its very basics. The simple thrill of a two-minute pop song played with as much energy as possible. We're just looking for stupid fun here. But to the English punks, the Ramones were just the beginning. They took this music and layered it with heavier messages: youth alienation, political protest. It was open class war, and punk rock in the UK was the soundtrack. Over the years, more things were added, like fashion. What started with the Ramones' leather jackets and long hair and torn jeans turned into tattoos, fetish gear, piercings, and wild haircuts. In places like Southern California, a hotbed of Ramones activity, New York punk mutated into hardcore, a form of punk with a solid and serious political and social ideology. The punk that started with the Ramones back in 1974 evolved into a genuine international language for bored and disaffected kids everywhere. By 1995, Joey was getting tired of the grind. There was the touring, the band going in and out of fashion, all the lineup changes. So after that final show at the Billboard Live Club on the Sunset Strip, he was done. And then there was this. Sometime in the middle 90s, Joey Ramone realized that he wasn't feeling good. A couple of shows had to be canceled because he was ill. And over the next couple of years, a series of interviews and promo tours were called off, some at the last minute. And most people just chalk this up to typical rock star excess. Joey can't make it because he's got the flu. Yeah, that's it, the flu. But there were those who suspected that there was something else going on. In the spring and summer of 1997, I was working on a book called Over the Edge, The Revolution and Evolution of New Rock. And one of my editors suggested that it would be very cool if I could find somebody famous to write a foreword or introduction to the book. At that point, the only guy I wanted was Joey Ramone. So I called some people, and after a while, I was given Joey's home phone number. So one night, I screwed up enough courage to call him. And he just happened to be at home. "Hello? Yeah, how you doing?" We had several long conversations over the next few weeks. We talked about the end of the Ramones. We talked about how Joey was going to mentor several New York punk bands. We talked about the possibilities of a solo album. And eventually, we got around to talking about my book. And at first, he was excited about the idea. But as we got closer to the due date, his enthusiasm waned. At the time, I thought he was just getting sick of me. But what I didn't know was that he was just plain sick. He did tell me that he had hurt his ankle and it wasn't healing properly, which was causing him problems. So, okay, fine. But the reality was that Joey had been diagnosed with lymphatic cancer sometime in 1994, 1995. But at Joey's request, no one was told. If someone in the music media did find out, they respectfully declined to report on it. They just liked Joey way too much. And besides, Joey didn't want to make a big deal of it. He thought of telling everyone that he had, quote, this is Joey speaking, come down with a little case of cancer, but decided against it. Besides, the chemotherapy was working just fine. Meanwhile, Joey went about reinventing himself. The man was incredibly political, offering opinions and support to a variety of causes, including anti-apartheid projects. he became a record producer. He was a radio DJ for a while. In fact, a Toronto company even tried to pair me and him up for a national radio show, but by that time, Joey was in chemotherapy and wasn't up to doing much. Then a series of things conspired against him. Joey had a terrible case of OCD, something that he had since he was a kid. And this is the kind of OCD where he had to return to his apartment multiple times to make sure that he turned off the stove or locked the door. He'd sometimes have an uncontrollable urge to step on and off a curb a specific number of times. On December 30th, 2000, he had this unbearable sense that he'd forgotten to close a door at an office across town. He couldn't leave it, so he set out to close it. And while walking down the icy street, Joey fell and broke his hip. As a result of this really bad injury, doctors had to take him off his cancer-fighting drugs, drugs that weakened his immune system, so he could undergo surgery. He was released for a few days in February 2001, but he was soon back in the hospital. He never went back to his apartment again. The lymphatic cancer went after Joey's immune system, all but shutting him down and leaving him susceptible to infection. On Sunday, April 15th, his family was called to his room at Presbyterian Hospital in New York. His brother, Mickey Lee, put on a U2 song called In a Little While from the All That You Can't Leave Behind album. There was a little boombox in the room. In a Little While had become Joey's favorite bedside song. Some say the song was a gift from Bono. In fact, Bono had given him a call on Good Friday that year. Joey wasn't able to say much. He was that sick. But those who were there could see how much that call meant to him. As the song played that afternoon, Joey slipped away. And by 2:40 that afternoon, just as the song ended, Joey Ramone was gone. Meanwhile, the front door of CBGB had become something of a shrine. Candles, flowers, cards. Someone set up a boombox that played nothing but Ramone songs. Joey was buried on Tuesday, April 17th, 2001, at Hillside Cemetery in Lyndhurst, New Jersey, which looks across the river to Manhattan. Some of Joey's longtime musician fans were there, including Deborah Harry of Blondie, who noted that at least he's got a good view. May 19th was declared National Joey Ramone Day by congressional proclamation. The American flag that flew over the U.S. Capitol building in Washington was given to the family. Here's what Billy Joe Armstrong from Green Day had to say. I can firmly say that rock and roll will not be the same without Joey Ramone alive. The one thing no one will be able to capture was how cool he was. He was rock and roll coolness. The glasses, the leather jacket. He barely moved a finger. He just stood there. To me, what I saw was the perfect rock band. They had songs that just stuck in your head. Just like a hammer, they banged right into your brain. By the way, Billy Joe's first son is named Joey. Green Day drummer Trey Cool has a daughter, and her name is Ramona, which should tell you something. Let me play you this. It's the opening track of U2's 2014 album, Songs of Innocence. It's the first single, and it's called The Miracle of Joey Ramone.

0: You can draw a straight line back from any punk today through all the punk of the 90s, through grunge, through the hardcore of the 80s, and through all the colors of punk of the 1970s. And the line stops at the four guys from Queens, led by 6'3" beanpole Jeff Hyman. Joey and the Ramones may have started as a goof, but it was a joke that conquered the world. Three chords, sometimes two, and an attitude. That's all it took.
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0: The original Ramones are all gone now. Joey was the first to go on April 15, 2001. D.D. OD'd on June 5th, 2002. Then it was Johnny, prostate cancer, on September 15th, 2004. And finally, Tommy, on July 11th, 2014, because of bile duct cancer. It's hard to overestimate the role of the Ramones in the evolution of today's rock and roll. When they first appeared in 1974, they were a refreshing slap in the face, a reminder that rock didn't have to be overblown, overproduced, and pretentious to be significant. They proved that all you really need was a few chords, a little wit, and a lot of energy. And what started out as a joke ended up being a serious lesson for several generations of wannabe musicians and fans. Quite simply, the Ramones changed everything. By mating top 40 pop of the 1960s with the aggression of Iggy Pop and the Stooges, they came up with a special formula. A formula that was spread by the Ramones themselves, city by city, across North America and the world, year after year after year. Hardcore punk, pop punk, grunge, they all have their roots in the Ramones sound and the Ramones' hey-ho, let's go attitude. They then exported that same formula to the UK in 1976, and from there, the British punk rock explosion found a new beginning with the Sex Pistols and the Clash and a million other bands, some of whom also went on to change the course of music history. The Ramones, one of the first punk rock bands ever, maybe the first true punk rock band ever, and certainly one of the most important rock and roll bands of all time. There are hundreds of ongoing history podcasts available for download. They're all free. And if you're looking for another podcast, try my true crime project, Uncharted Crime and Mayhem in the Music Industry. And yes, it is true crime meets music. My website is ajournalofmusicalthings.com. 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Talk to you next time. I'm Alan Cross.
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2: What's going on? Good evening. I'm Colton Hoppe, and I'm back for another edition of Vinyl Power, where we take the plunge, going through some of rock and roll's biggest albums of all time. Tonight, we got a good one in store for you as we're stepping back in time to 1972. It's a time where we were finding ourselves out of the flower power era of the 1960s into a grittier, more subdued era, with box office giants The Godfather being hailed as one of the greatest movies of all time, even in 2026. MASH, it debuted on the small screen, giving us our first look at Hawkeye and the ragtag group out at 4077 MASH. In video games, they were born as Atari had released Pong. People's minds, they were flipped right upside down. But we also need to recognize one of the greatest albums of all time. It's another near and dear favorite of mine from David Bowie. You know I'm talking about Ziggy Stardust and the Spiders from Mars. It first came through our speakers June 16th, 1972. Rock and roll would be flipped on its head for what theatrics you could get away with outside of early shock rock. It's time to board the spaceship, kicking everything off with 5 years right here on Vinyl Power.

0: David Bowie with Soul Love. It's here on Vinyl Power. I'm Colton Hoppe. Tonight, we're going through one of the 70s best albums in Ziggy Stardust and the Spiders from Mars. We all know and love David Bowie's work from what it is today, but at the time, let's just say he wasn't the most well-received artist on the scene, as his debut and follow-up albums, yeah, they flopped on release. Sure, he had hits as The Man Who Sold the World involved, which Nirvana would take to a level unthought of during their Unplugged performance, but for the most part, the Heterochromatic just couldn't make it connect with his audience. I mean, the record label didn't even promote Hunky Dory, for crying out loud, as they knew he was about to shake up his persona, and shake it up did he ever, which we will get to on the other side.
1: Hi, I'm Adrienne Gear, president of the BC Nurses Union. 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Nurses have always been there for you. Right now, we need you to be there for us.
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0: 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I'm Colton Hoppe. Tonight we are looking at David Bowie's masterpiece from 1972, Ziggy Stardust and the Spiders from Mars. Now, the concept of Ziggy Stardust as a whole, it's an interesting one because David Bowie, he wanted to make a new image for himself, seeing as him as the performer wasn't quite connecting with the audiences, and he wanted to find something for the stardom he was yearning for. He had landed on the concept of Ziggy Stardust, this bisexual alien rock star who was the frontman of the Spiders from Mars. Top it all off, this wasn't the 1960s anymore, where everything was a little more free and easy. We were now in the 70s. Things were a little more traditional, more astute to norms, as one might call it. Of course, out comes David Bowie as this feminine, androgynous icon who appeared to be rather similar to somebody based on principle alone. We'll talk about the similarity right after Moon Age Daydream here on Vinyl Power.

0: David Bowie's It Ain't Easy. You're listening to Vinyl Power. I'm Colton Hoppe. Tonight we are diving through Ziggy Stardust and the Spiders from Mars cover to cover. Okay, so just go with me on this one. Don't shoot the messenger. But is Ziggy Stardust a metaphor for Jesus Christ? It's from an opinion piece from Far Out magazine, pulling comparisons of how the two would be viewed as similar. Before their mutual arrivals, the world was tyrannical, built on greed, and ever so debaucherous. Now with both of them having arrived to guide the masses towards salvation, Jesus having assembled his apostles, spreading the word to obtain being saved, the character of Ziggy Stardust, kind of the complete opposite. In Ziggy's world, there is a power that can save our world from impending doom only if we exalt ourselves to these new alien overlords through just all of that debauchery, lust, greed, kind of the 180, but in the same respect of being saved. The concept of this is interesting, even though the results of the album's final track, Rock and Roll Suicide, which talks about the downfall of the perpetual character, which we'll get to later on, and we're also going to talk about how David Bowie came up with the idea of killing off the Ziggy Stardust character.
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5: Welcome back to Vinyl Power. Tonight, we are taking a cover-to-cover look at one of my all-time favorites in Ziggy Stardust and the Spiders from Mars. Now, every great album has its tales of chaos, tempers flaring, and all-nighters pulled to ensure an album gets put on reel in time. Ziggy Stardust was more about how much of a writing machine David Bowie truly could be, having released Hunky Dory only a few months prior, with minimal exposure to said record due to Bowie's transformation to the titular character, kind of known to the record label. Now, some people, they consider Ziggy Stardust a concept album, some a collection of stories that seem to flow together almost too perfectly. But would you believe one of the biggest albums of the early 70s was only written in 4 months? That's 100% fact. From the writing period to laying it all down piece by piece, that's all it took. And by June of 1972, the world was officially ready to be visited by Ziggy Stardust and the Spiders from Mars. Let's flip that record. We're going to dive into the back half, kicking it off with Lady Stardust on Vinyl Power.

0: Hang On to Yourself here on Vinyl Power. I'm Colton Hoppe, and we have been taking the deep dive on David Bowie's iconic 1972 album, Spiders from Mars. Safe to say, David Bowie reinventing himself was a gamble that paid off because he shot right into the mainstream with one of the most important tours of his fabled legendary career in the winter of 1972, just a few months before the album would drop and on support of Hunky Dory. Mind you, when he was still touring with the Hunky Dory support, the small bar scene he was playing, 50 to 100 people, nothing screaming generational album. But after the album dropped, desire to see arguably one of the most theatric tours in the world at the time, it turned the fans manic. David Bowie's exposure on the British TV show Top of the Pops just for the single Starman launched the desire into unheard of levels, with the energy in venues being off the charts, even to the extent of fans ripping chairs out of the ground and losing their minds at what was standing before them. But all good things, they must come to an end, and that includes the quote-unquote life of a titular character such as Ziggy Stardust.
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0: Welcome back to Vinyl Power. I'm Colton Hoppe, and tonight we have been doing the deep dive through David Bowie's iconic Ziggy Stardust and the Spiders from Mars. Now, with all good things, there comes the need for change as well, and the life of Ziggy Stardust remains no different. After extensive touring supporting Spiders from Mars, David Bowie and his band found themselves on the stage at the world-famous Hammersmith Odeon in London. That is where the very last Ziggy Stardust and the Spiders from Mars show ever happened before he returned to being just David Bowie. The staying power, it had run its course in Bowie's mind, fearing the character might start running stale with audience members. Not to mention, he was actually terrified of losing himself in the fantasy of the character, which was why closing out the final set list with Rock and Roll Suicide, it was all the more fitting, as the character dies of their own fame, ego, and over-the-top rockstar lifestyle. We gotta get back into Ziggy Stardust here, however, and we got the title track, Ziggy Stardust, here on Vinyl Power.

takes a cigarette, puts it in your mouth. You pull on your finger, then another finger, then cigarette. The water wall is calling, it lingers, then you forget. Oh, oh, oh, oh, you're a rock and roll suicide. You're too old to lose it, too young to choose it.

0: David Bowie's Rock and Roll Suicide, closing out Ziggy Stardust and the Spiders from Mars here on Vinyl Power. I'm Colton Hoppe. It's almost too fitting that the closing track of this masterpiece runs the line of a superstar who got too big too fast before burning out. And that was just David Bowie to the letter. Grandiose, larger than life, and someone who wasn't afraid to push the boundaries of what music was doing in the 70s. Concepts from fading youth, sexuality, and more. Bowie addressed them all as the unapologetic rock star only he could be. Close the album cover and let's stuff it back on the shelf. We've taken the deep dive through a classic rock masterpiece. An album I fell in love with for the first time when I heard it at the age of 10 years old. And it's been ingrained into me ever since. So much to the point it was the first piece of vinyl I bought when I started collecting them. Just how monumental is Ziggy Stardust, however? In 2017, that album was selected for preservation in the National Recording Registry for being culturally, historically, or aesthetically significant. Next to no negative reviews upon its release, Rolling Stone, it had it listed at number 40 on the 500 Greatest Albums of All Time list. The album regained popularity thanks to Marvel Studios and the Guardians of the Galaxy as well, ushering the legend back into the starlight for a brand new generation.
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3: Miners poured into BC after gold was discovered along the Fraser and Thompson River in 1858. They found their way to Williams Creek in the Cariboo, with all goods brought in by horses and mules. As time went on, a wagon road was built to easily transport more supplies. Barkerville became the largest city north of San Francisco and west of Chicago at its peak. Today, Barkerville serves as a tourist town where visitors get a glimpse of the past life. Discover the Cariboo.
4: 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It's the highway that runs north-south throughout much of the Cariboo. But there are other very important highways that lead you to very important places. There's Highway 20. It takes you from Williams Lake to Bella Coola. And there's Highway 26. It starts just north of Quesnel and ends in Barkerville. 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
0: Welcome back to Vinyl Power. I'm Colton Hoppe. We have closed the album cover on David Bowie's Ziggy Stardust and the Spiders from Mars, but we still have overtime to get to. And with how David Bowie exploded into superstardom with this album, we need to take a trip back in time just a few years to his previous album, Hunky Dory, and the song that sort of unveiled the persona that he would become world-renowned for, in a sense. Let's kick off overtime with a very, very fitting song off of Hunky Dory. It's Life on Mars on Vinyl Power.

0: Space Oddity. It wraps up Overtime here on Vinyl Power. I'm Colton Hoppe. That's it. We've done it. We have dusted Ziggy Stardust and the Spiders from Mars cover to cover, done the deep dive, and brought just how the album came to life with you tonight. I don't think we are ever going to be seeing another star that is world beloved. I'll even dare say in the niche of how unique David Bowie was, but that is why this album is going to live on in history from now until the end of time. Still relevant to this very day, even in 2026, I find, and it's one that every collection should have when you're first starting out. But that is it. Vinyl Power wrapping up here once again. Whatever you got going on with the rest of your evening, enjoy it, and we'll be seeing you again here on Vinyl Power real soon.
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4: 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It's the highway that runs north-south throughout much of the Cariboo. But there are other very important highways that lead you to very important places. There's Highway 20. It takes you from Williams Lake to Bella Coola. And there's Highway 26. It starts just north of Quesnel and ends in Barkerville. Many highways, many destinations. Wherever you may be in the Cariboo, wherever your plans to go, whichever highway you take, drive safely.
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1: Good morning, I'm Dale Taylor. A grizzly bear was sighted at a campsite west of Quesnel last week. A community member posted on social media that they were approached by the grizzly at a campsite on Honolulu Road along the Nazco Highway, about 90 kilometers west of Quesnel. They also said they saw the bear closer by the bridge along the highway on another day, and the bear seemed not to be afraid of people. BC Conservation Officer Justin Millett says the conservation agency has heard of reports of the bear as well.
2: We, as an agency, have not received any formal complaints or reports about this grizzly bear on Honolulu Road. We are in black bear country. We are in grizzly bear country. So it's always safe to assume that when we're out in the caribou, that there is some sort of a bear around.
1: Millett says conservation has no reports of conflict with bears, either grizzly or black bears, in the community. Conservation advises to check out the WildSafe BC website for more resources on how to stay safe and bear aware, and has mitigation strategies for bears and other wildlife in the area. A new Made in Northern BC app is providing British Columbians a one-stop shop for wildfire information. Jeff Parr, native of Dawson Creek, has spent the last year building Wildfire Ready, a free bilingual app that compiles wildfire-related information from official sources, such as wildfire information, road closures, and more. Parr says he built the app to help make it easier to find important information.
3: The information existed, but it was just scattered across too many places. People were doing the assembly themselves at the worst possible moments.
1: The app is currently in beta with plans to officially launch on Friday. Four Canadians exposed to a deadly hantavirus outbreak aboard a cruise ship will continue to isolate for at least 21 days. They arrived in British Columbia yesterday. BC's provincial health officer, Dr. Bonnie Henry, says the four people are asymptomatic and are well, and detailed plans are in place in the unlikely chance they do develop symptoms. She adds this is a critical time in the incubation period when more cases from the ship may arise. Since the outbreak began, three people have died, while five passengers tested positive for the hantavirus. Several other Canadians who came in contact with the infected passengers have been told to isolate. In sports, the female Team BC squad were bronze medal winners at the National Aboriginal Hockey Championship. Saturday, they shut out Ontario 2-0 to take the bronze medal, and it was a good turn of tables against Ontario as they beat Team BC in the last round, robin game 3-2. Caribou players for Team BC are Williams Lake Sophie Passery and Quesnel's Tyler Jensen. The male Team BC didn't fare as well, losing their last game to Ontario to take seventh place. Skating with Team BC were Anaheim's Trey Alphonse and Williams Lake's Cassius Ford and Cash Passery. The National Aboriginal Hockey Championships were in Regina, Saskatchewan, and next year's championship will be in Sydney, Nova Scotia. Five Caribou hockey players were part of this past weekend's BC Hockey U15 Male Program of Excellence Provincial Tournament. Williams Lake, Sutter Rouse, and Carter McLennan were joined by Quesnel's Jackson Heyman, Hendrick Hesselgrave, and Elliot Needham. These five from the Caribou and another 115 at the tourney also took part in the Western Hockey League Combine Testing. NHL yesterday, a couple of Stanley Cup playoff games. Montreal beat Buffalo 6-2. Montreal leads the second round series 2-1. Anaheim beat Vegas 4-3. That series tied 2-2. One Stanley Cup playoff game today at 5 o'clock as Colorado visits Minnesota. Colorado leads Minnesota 2-1. NBA playoffs, Minnesota beat San Antonio 114-109. The second round series is tied 2-2. New York over Philadelphia 144-114. New York sweeps that one 4-0 to advance to the Eastern Conference Final. Couple of NBA playoff games today. Detroit at Cleveland at 5 and Oklahoma City at the LA Lakers at 7:30. Detroit leads Cleveland 2-1 and Oklahoma City leads LA 3-0. Major League Baseball yesterday, the LA Angels beat the Toronto Blue Jays 6-1. The Blue Jays begin a three-game home series against Tampa Bay today at 4:07 p.m. Get news alerts direct to your inbox. Sign up at MyCaribouNow.com. I'm Dale Taylor. Caribou Chilcotin weather today, cloudy. Quesnel and Williams Lake, 30% chance of showers this afternoon. 100 miles, 60% chance of showers. It'll be windy today with a high of 16. Tonight, cloudy. 30% chance of showers for Quesnel and Williams Lake. 60% chance of showers for 100 mile. Clearing near midnight, it'll be windy tonight with a low of 7. Tomorrow, sunny, becoming a mix of sun and cloud in the afternoon, windy, and a high of 21. In the Caribou this morning, Quesnel 4, Williams Lake 8, 100 mile 3.
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That is Def Leppard and Armageddon It On The Go, World Class Rock. How you doing this morning? It's 6:10. How did your weekend go? Did you have a good Mother's Day yesterday? Hopefully it went well for you. We had a good weekend. My dad and brother were up visiting. I posted a morning video. It was all about what happened on the weekend. So you see a few places where we went and some of the stuff that we did. So that is out there right now if you want to check that out and see what that's all about on our GOAT Facebook page. That is where you'll find that. Hey, we got a few things on the go this hour. We're going to be checking in about the Quesnel MS Walk that's coming up at the end of the month. Some music from Tom Petty and how he's doing with something that just came out. And if you like to go wandering around, we got the schedule for the Williams A. Wanderers on the way this hour. Plus a lot of great music. Leonard Skinner on the way. Here's Tom Cochran on the GOATs.

0: Sweet Home Alabama, Leonard Skinner on the go with World Class Rock at 6:18. I got a weather update for you in just a moment here. Our 2020 weather is standing by. I did see something over the weekend. I thought, man, you should know about this. And this always goes really, really well in Quesnel. And there are some events, it just seems to be that, and sports, that seem to be more popular in some other areas than in others of the Caribou. The Quesnel MS Walk and Awareness Day is coming up at the end of this month. It'll be Saturday, May 30th. No official start, just going to drop in and do it where you can at Spirit Square, downtown Quesnel. That'll be on the 30th between 11 in the morning and 1 o'clock in the afternoon. It's a 5K distance on the Quesnel Riverfront Trail. The part that really catches me is that Mr. Mike's will be there selling their Mike Burgers for a minimum $5 donation. Oh, having a Mike Burger, you know, after this is great. All supporting MS Canada through donations and awareness of multiple sclerosis. So that's coming up in Quesnel, the MS Walk and Awareness Day on Saturday, May 30th. Make sure you mark it down in your calendar, your reminders.
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0: What's going on with the weather? 2020 weather today says we'll have some fog dissipating this morning. And the one image I just shared on our GOAT Facebook page was from the Quesnel Dragon Lake cameras just south of Quesnel, showing a little bit of fog. The best cameras to see the fog are the ones that face north and south, so that's the ones I've included. I didn't see any fog on any of the other Drive BC webcams in our area, but it could be out there just around the next corner. Otherwise, today is supposed to be mainly sunny with a high of 18. Tonight, partly cloudy, low 6 degrees, going to be warmer tomorrow. High expected to reach 23, and it'll be mainly sunny. I did see something else. Oh, yes. Yesterday, the cold spot in the province was in the Chilcotin. Punsee Mountain, minus 1.9. That was the coldest place in all of BC with a weather station yesterday. Where was the warm spot? That was Ashcroft, 26.9. Not going to be too bad a day today, but watch out for that fog this morning, that's for sure. Okay, here we go. More music on the go to hear the Smashing Pumpkins.

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1: Good morning, I'm Dale Taylor. The Caribou continues to do well on the job front. Julian Alvarez, a labor market analyst with Stats Canada, says the unemployment rate fell to 5.8% last month, down from 6.3% in March and 7.1% in April of 2025. There were roughly 8,000 more people working in the region in April of this year compared to a year ago.
2: The largest year-over-year increase happened in wholesale and retail trade, which saw an increase of 5,100 employees, followed by

0: Monday that the softwood industry was left out of Ottawa's latest $1 billion tariff relief package.
1: I keep searching for the correct way to get the attention of Ottawa.
0: Total U.S. tariffs on Canadian softwood have risen to around 45% since last fall. MLAs lost some sleep this week as Wednesday's debate on proposed changes to BC's Freedom of Information Act stretched until nearly 4 a.m. on Thursday. The BC Conservatives say the bill would weaken freedom of information, and they presented a motion to delay it by 6 months, which ultimately failed. And an Angus Reid poll says the BC NDP are now trailing 10 points behind the BC Conservatives among voters. Interim Conservative leader Trevor Halford says he's not surprised.
2: I think we've done great work, and the NDP haven't, and I think that's reflective in those polls.
0: And that's your weekly update from the BC Legislature. For Vista News, I'm Emily Joveski in Victoria.
3: Prime Minister Mark Carney continued his Build Canada Strong message at the Global Progress Action Summit in Toronto on the weekend. He says in this more uncertain world, actual building with concrete, steel, and code is the new progressive politics. Carney says we as Canadians have to take care of ourselves and will always take care of each other. He says it's all about creating a country that is strong and good, prosperous and fair for all Canadians. In sports, a Quesnel pickleball team won a gold medal in Vernon this past weekend. It was the battle at the Palace, and taking gold in their division was Mary LeBlanc and Jacques Fetalaga. There were nearly 200 players in the mixed doubles-only tournament, and there's a pickleball tournament in Penticton, May 22nd to 24th, and Kamloops, May 29th to 31st. The 100-mile Wranglers have signed a player to the team from Russia. That player is 2007-born defenseman Kirill Chayka from Rachinkinsk, Russia, where he was captain of the U18 team. According to the Wranglers head coach and GM Levi Stewart, Chayka is a smooth-skating two-way D-man who can provide offense with his skill and IQ, as well as playing big minutes against other teams' top guys. The Wranglers will be playing in the Western International Junior Hockey League this season with another seven teams that were previously in the KIJHL. The Montreal Canadiens thumped the Buffalo Sabres 6-2 in Game 3 last night to take a 2-1 lead in their second-round playoff series. The Anaheim Ducks beat the Vegas Golden Knights 4-3 in Game 4 to even that series at 2 games apiece. In the Professional Women's Hockey League, Ottawa scored in the second overtime for a 4-3 win over the Boston Fleet. Ottawa wins the best-of-5 semifinal series in 4 games and will meet the winner of the Montreal-Minnesota series for the Walter Cup. On the diamond yesterday, the Toronto Blue Jays could not complete the series sweep, dropping a 6-1 decision to the LA Angels. Get news alerts direct to your inbox. Sign up at mycariboonow.com. I'm Dale Taylor. Having a look at the Caribou Chilcotin weather today, it'll be cloudy. 30% chance of showers this afternoon for Quesnel and Williams Lake. 60% chance of showers for 100 Mile. Windy today with a high of 16. Cloudy tonight. 30% chance of showers for Quesnel and Williams Lake. 60% chance of showers for 100 Mile. Clearing near midnight tonight, it'll be windy with a low of 7. Sunny tomorrow, becoming a mix of sun and cloud in the afternoon. Windy tomorrow with a high of 21. In the Caribou this morning, 100 Mile 3, Williams Lake 8, Quesnel 4.

This is The Go with World Class Rock, and we've got Tom Petty standing by. Let's just check it in to see what Tom Petty was up to. And this live music from 1978 in Boston is doing really well for Tom Petty in the charts. Live at the Paradise Rock Club 1978 is on several charts for Tom Petty, making a return to the top 20. The live recording launches at number 13 on the vinyl albums list and at number 19 on the top album sales ranking.

0: And it's Tom Petty, and you don't know how it feels as you're listening with a go to World Class Rock. 6:39 on a Monday morning, the 11th of May today. And the Williams A. Wanderers, every Tuesday, Wednesday, and Thursday, get out there and do some wandering around. That's the name. So where are they going to be this week? Coming up tomorrow, they're going to be doing that Golden Buckle Walk. You know, there's a Golden Buckle that's been hidden in and around the Lake City. They're going to try to see where that is. On Wednesday, they're going to be out at Betcher's Prairie for a bike. That's off Highway 20 west of Williams Lake, and that gets going a little later at 10 o'clock in the morning. Then on Thursday, they're going to be doing an extended day. They want you to bring a lunch because they're going out to the Native Fishing Trail in the Hansville area. That's about about an hour west of Williams Lake, out Highway 20. So they got that going on this week, and then they got stuff going on all month and all year for the Williams Lake Wanderers. And if you're interested, $10 gets you a membership for the year. And they usually leave from the Caribou Memorial Rec Complex about 9 o'clock. So if you're there a little bit before then, that'd be ideal. And then you can join up and go where they got to go. So that's coming up this week. If you'd like to find out more, they are on Facebook as Williams Lake Wanderers.
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3: 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It's the highway that runs north-south throughout much of the Caribou. But there are other very important highways that lead you to very important places. There's Highway 20. It takes you from Williams Lake to Bella Coola. And there's Highway 26. It starts just north of Quesnel and ends in Barkerville. 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Wherever you may be in the Caribou, wherever your plans to go, whichever highway you take, drive safely.
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0: 2020 weather today. Well, it is going to be a little bit foggy this morning, and then after the fog is gone, it's going to be not a bad-looking day today. The expected high is 18 with mainly sunny sky. Low tonight at 6 degrees, partly cloudy. But, yeah, watch out for that fog. It's out there this morning. Here are the Lazies on the Goats.

0: That's 5440. I go blind. Yesterday was Mother's Day. Jim Brewer stops him by the comedy break today because he says moms need sleep.
1: And it's true. My wife's a beautiful woman and she installs faith in life. But if she don't nap and she don't sleep, the devil goes, I'll take over from here. And there is nothing worse than waking up as a man in the middle of the night, like 5 a.m, and your wife's just sitting on the edge of the bed, just staring at you. Baby, what are you doing? Why are you not? What are you doing up so early? Up so early? I haven't been to bed yet. I haven't had any sleep whatsoever. Well, we came to bed together at 10. And we went to bed. No. You fell asleep at 10. I was up, and who can fall asleep when you fall asleep? Because you pass out, your mouth is always facing my way. It smells like someone defecating your mouth, and your breath is disgusting. It's disgusting. You need to go to a doctor. I have no eyebrows left because your breath is blowing on my face.
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5: 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Odd-numbered addresses may sprinkle on odd-numbered days, and even-numbered addresses may sprinkle on even-numbered days. 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
1: Good morning, I'm Dale Taylor. A grizzly bear was sighted at a campsite west of Quesnel last week. A community member posted on social media that they were approached by the grizzly at a campsite on Honolulu Road along the Nazco Highway, about 90 kilometers west of Quesnel. They also said they saw the bear closer by the bridge along the highway on another day, and the bear seemed not to be afraid of people. BC Conservation Officer Justin Millett says the conservation agency has heard of reports of the bear as well.
2: We, as an agency, have not received any formal complaints or reports about this grizzly bear on Honolulu Road. We are in black bear country. We are in grizzly bear country. So it's always safe to assume that when we're out in the caribou, that there is some sort of a bear around.
1: Millett says conservation has no reports of conflict with bears, either grizzly or black bears, in the community. Conservation advises to check out the WildSafe BC website for more resources on how to stay safe and bear aware, and has mitigation strategies for bears and other wildlife in the area. A new Made in Northern BC app is providing British Columbians a one-stop shop for wildfire information. Jeff Parr, native of Dawson Creek, has spent the last year building Wildfire Ready, a free bilingual app that compiles wildfire-related information from official sources, such as wildfire information, road closures, and more. Parr says he built the app to help make it easier to find important information.
3: The information existed, but it was just scattered across too many places. People are doing the assembly themselves at the worst possible moments.
1: The app is currently in beta with plans to officially launch on Friday. Four Canadians exposed to a deadly hantavirus outbreak aboard a cruise ship will continue to isolate for at least 21 days. They arrived in British Columbia yesterday. BC's provincial health officer, Dr. Bonnie Henry, says the four people are asymptomatic and are well, and detailed plans are in place in the unlikely chance they do develop symptoms. She adds this is a critical time in the incubation period when more cases from the ship may arise. Since the outbreak began, three people have died, while five passengers tested positive for the hantavirus. Several other Canadians who came in contact with the infected passengers have been told to isolate. In sports, the female Team BC squad were bronze medal winners at the National Aboriginal Hockey Championship. Saturday, they shut out Ontario 2-0 to take the bronze medal, and it was a good turn of tables against Ontario as they beat Team BC in the last round robin game 3-2. Caribou players for Team BC are Williams Lake Sophie Passery and Quesnel's Tyler Jensen. The male Team BC didn't fare as well, losing their last game to Ontario to take 7th place. Skating with Team BC were Anaheim's Trey Alphonse and Williams Lake's Cassius Ford and Cash Passery. The National Aboriginal Hockey Championships were in Regina, Saskatchewan, and next year's championship will be in Sydney, Nova Scotia. Five Caribou hockey players were part of this past weekend's BC Hockey U15 Male Program of Excellence Provincial Tournament. Williams Lake, Sutter Rouse, and Carter McLennan were joined by Quesnel's Jackson Heyman, Hendrick Hesselgrave, and Elliot Needham. These five from the Caribou and another 115 at the tourney also took part in the Western Hockey League Combine Testing. NHL yesterday, a couple of Stanley Cup playoff games. Montreal beat Buffalo 6-2. Montreal leads the second round series 2-1. Anaheim beat Vegas 4-3. That series tied 2-2. One Stanley Cup playoff game today at 5 o'clock as Colorado visits Minnesota. Colorado leads Minnesota 2-1. NBA playoffs, Minnesota beat San Antonio 114-109. The second round series is tied 2-2. New York over Philadelphia 144-114. New York sweeps that one 4-0 to advance to the Eastern Conference Final. A couple of NBA playoff games today. Detroit at Cleveland at 5 and Oklahoma City at the LA Lakers at 7:30. Detroit leads Cleveland 2-1 and Oklahoma City leads LA 3-0. Major League Baseball yesterday, the LA Angels beat the Toronto Blue Jays 6-1. The Blue Jays begin a 3-game home series against Tampa Bay today at 4:07 p.m. Get news alerts direct to your inbox. Sign up at MyCaribouNow.com. I'm Dale Taylor. Caribou Chilcotin weather today, cloudy. Quesnel and Williams Lake, 30% chance of showers this afternoon. 100 miles, 60% chance of showers. It'll be windy today with a high of 16. Tonight, cloudy, 30% chance of showers for Quesnel and Williams Lake. 60% chance of showers for 100 mile. Clearing near midnight, it'll be windy tonight with a low of 7. Tomorrow, sunny, becoming a mix of sun and cloud in the afternoon. Windy and a high of 21. In the Caribou this morning, Quesnel 4, Williams Lake 8, 100 mile 3.
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Big finish there for Offspring and Gone Away. What's going on today? It's not a bad looking day. It's supposed to be okay today. It's going to be a little bit foggy this morning, but we'll see how that goes. Some areas going to have more fog than others. The usual fog areas. We'll get to that in a little bit here. Did you get anything planted in the garden this past weekend? Is it now safe to have something planted in the garden without it being frozen with a little bit of frost? Well, coming up in less than 2 weeks now, it's going to be the PSO Agriculture class and their annual plant sale. That's in 100 Mile House on May 23rd and 24th, that Saturday and Sunday, where they've got all kinds of bedding plants, hanging baskets, window boxes, and a new student craft market. That'll be at the greenhouse right in behind Peter Skeen Ogden Secondary for the annual plant sale at PSO and the agriculture class on May 23rd and May 24th. So a little bit of time to be able to get that garden all ready to go. Here are the Foo Fighters on the Goats.

0: Econoline Crush, all that you are. This is the GOAT. Well, we are going to be following along once again this year, as we do every year in September, with the Cops for Cancer Tour to North. Last year, the ride went from Prince George to Prince Rupert. This year, it's going to go from Fort St. John all the way down through to Williams Lake, I think is the terminus for it. I was having a look on their site this morning, and they've got fundraising on the go. We got a couple of riders from our backyard that are going to be part of it again. Charlene Bass has been doing the ride a few times, so she's training for it and getting ready for it and doing lots of fundraising. Charlene Bass from the 150 Volunteer Fire Department, and also Shannon Sherwick is part of it as well. And Shannon is with the Bushy Lake Volunteer Fire Department. So we're going to catch up with them over the course of the next few months, seeing how the training is going, how the fundraising is going, and why they're doing this. Everybody's got their own reason to do this. You know, Tour de North, which is covering between 800 and 900 kilometers over the course of 7 days. So we're going to find out from them before too long. If you want to find out more about what's going on with the fundraising, you want to pitch in where you can, have a look at the Cops for Cancer Tour de North website to find out more.
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0: 2020 weather today, going to be mainly sunny, but it is, they did say this fog will be hanging around this morning and it'll clear off and then it'll be okay. High 18 degrees. Normally this time we have a high of 18. At this time of year. Well, so we're normal. Low tonight, 6 degrees, going to be partly cloudy. It was a little bit of a chilly bike ride on the way into work this morning. Not too bad, though. Tomorrow, mainly sunny again. High 23. Down the road, Wednesday does see a chance of showers at about 30%. But it was nice to get that rain the other day. I tell you that. That's for sure. Okay, 721 on the GOAT with Wolf Mother.

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1: Good morning, I'm Dale Taylor. The Caribou continues to do well on the job front. Julian Alvarez, a labor market analyst with Stats Canada, says the unemployment rate fell to 5.8% last month, down from 6.3% in March and 7.1% in April of 2025. There were roughly 8,000 more people working in the region in April of this year compared to a year ago.
2: The largest year-over-year increase happened in wholesale and retail trade, which saw an increase of 5,100 employees, followed by manufacturing, which rose by 3,500.
1: Alvarez also says there were fewer people working in natural resources and healthcare and social assistance. The national unemployment rate was 6.9% last month, down from 7.1% in March, while BC's jobless rate was 6.8%. That was fifth among the provinces. It was a busy week at the BC legislature as tensions rose with Ottawa over softwood. A filibuster stretched into the early morning hours, and the NDP government continued to slide in the polls.
3: Premier David Eby expressed frustration Monday that the softwood industry was left out of Ottawa's latest $1 billion tariff relief package.
4: I keep searching for the correct way to get the attention of Ottawa.
3: Total U.S. tariffs on Canadian softwood have risen to around 45% since last fall. MLAs lost some sleep this week as Wednesday's debate on proposed changes to BC's Freedom of Information Act stretched until nearly 4 a.m. on Thursday. The BC Conservatives say the bill would weaken freedom of information, and they presented a motion to delay it by 6 months, which ultimately failed. And an Angus Reid poll says the BC NDP are now trailing 10 points behind the BC Conservatives among voters. Interim Conservative leader Trevor Halford says he's not surprised.
5: I think we've done great work, and the NDP haven't. And I think that's reflective in those polls.

And Vernon this past weekend. It was the battle at the Palace, and taking gold in their division was Mary LeBlanc and Jacques Fedelaga. There were nearly 200 players in the mixed doubles only tournament, and there's a pickleball tournament in Penticton May 22nd to 24th and Kamloops May 29th to 31st. The 100-mile Wranglers have signed a player to the team from Russia. That player is 2007-born defenseman Kirill Chayka from Rachinkinsk, Russia, where he was captain of the U18 team. According to the Wranglers head coach and GM Levi Stewart, Chayka is a smooth-skating two-way D-man who can provide offense with his skill and IQ, as well as playing big minutes against other teams' top guys. The Wranglers will be playing in the Western International Junior Hockey League this season with another seven teams that were previously in the KIJHL. The Montreal Canadiens thumped the Buffalo Sabres 6-2 in Game 3 last night to take a 2-1 lead in their second-round playoff series. The Anaheim Ducks beat the Vegas Golden Knights 4-3 in Game 4 to even that series at 2 games apiece. In the Professional Women's Hockey League, Ottawa scored in the second overtime for a 4-3 win over the Boston Fleet. Ottawa wins the best-of-5 semifinal series in 4 games and will meet the winner of the Montreal-Minnesota series for the Walter Cup. On the diamond yesterday, the Toronto Blue Jays could not complete the series sweep, dropping a 6-1 decision to the LA Angels. Get news alerts direct to your inbox. Sign up at mycariboonow.com. I'm Dale Taylor. Forecast the weather for the Caribou Chilcotin today. Fog this morning, then clearing. High expected to reach 18. Partly cloudy tonight, a low of 6. Tomorrow, mainly sunny, windy, gusting to 40 near noon, and a high of 23. In the Caribou right now, 100 about 3 degrees. Williams Lake 8, Quesnel 4. Music and away from Pink Floyd in just a moment. And just like I was talking about an hour ago with Tom Petty, Pink Floyd album is getting into the top of the charts as a release from Record Store Day. Pink Floyd released live from the Los Angeles Sports Arena 1975. This is one of the tracks. So they released that and it's climbing the charts in the UK and it's doing really good. Boy, they've got more material that we haven't heard before. Well, we've heard it before, just not in this particular venue. So anyway, that's what's going on with Pink Floyd as I have them standing by on the Ghosts.

0: Pink Floyd, Another Brick in the Wall, Part 2. Standing by as last night on Late Night as we check in with those from Saturday Night Live and also Last Week Tonight with John Oliver. That's next.
1: Marco Rubio traveled to Italy to meet with Pope Leo in an attempt to repair the U.S. relationship with the Vatican after the Pope requested anyone but J.D. Vance.
2: The Supreme Court temporarily restored mail order access to abortion pills, citing prom season.
1: Officials around the world are tracking passengers potentially infected with the virus, which sounds scary, but let the president calm your fears.
3: Have you been briefed on the virus?
4: Yes, I have. It's very much, we hope, under control.
1: Oh my God, that's such great news. But why does that sound familiar?
5: Are there words about a pandemic at this point?
4: No, we're not at all, and we have it totally under control. It's one person coming in from China, and we have it under control. It's going to be just fine.
1: And it was.
6: So the administration seemed to be announcing the end of this conflict, but the very next day, Trump posted, assuming Iran agrees to give what has been agreed to, which is perhaps a big assumption, the already legendary epic fury will be at an end, and the highly effective blockade will allow the Hormuz Strait to be open to all, including Iran. If they don't agree, the bombing starts, which isn't great. And while it is not the most important part there, assuming Iran agrees to give what has been agreed to is just an insane phrase. I usually can't stand AI, but in Trump's case, it might not hurt if he occasionally asks ChatGPT, can you rephrase this so it doesn't sound like an earlier version of you wrote it?
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9: The city of Williams Lake wishes to remind residents that sprinkling restrictions are in effect from April 1st to September 30th. Odd-numbered addresses may sprinkle on odd-numbered days, and even-numbered addresses may sprinkle on even-numbered days. However, no sprinkling is permitted on any days between the hours of 10 a.m. and 6 p.m. These regulations are necessary for adequate water supply during peak hours and will be strictly enforced by the city's bylaw department. Your cooperation is appreciated.
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0: What's going on with the weather? 2020 weather today says, have a look here together. Oh, mainly sunny. Nice. High today, 18 degrees. Going to be a low tonight of 6 degrees, partly cloudy. Tomorrow, even better. Mainly sunny, high 23.

0: That was brand new Nickelback, Bones for the Crows. You're listening into the Goats. Boy, we had a strange one yesterday. I was touring around with my brother and my dad and my daughter and son. We were in the car. We were driving around showing Dad and Randy the place everywhere around town. And we went up to the airport. And then when we came down from the airport road, we had the strangest sight we'd ever seen. And it'll be talked about in Taylor family gatherings for years. We get to the airport road where it intersects with Highway 97. And we're going to go north. And as we get to the intersection, I look. What the heck? A tire is rolling by. A tire on a rim rolling by hits the do not enter yield sign. You'll see it bent over. That's on the north part. And then rolls around. And we're like, what the heck? There's a tire. Had to back up a little bit because I thought it was going to hit the flex, but it didn't. And then we saw somebody with a pickup truck driving in. And he's rolling his window down saying that that's his tire. But he's got all his tires on and he's got a tonneau cover. And we're like, where did this tire come from? So we head up north a little ways, and just around the corner by Burline Road and Hopkins Road, just a little ways north of the airport turnoff for Williams Lake, there's a truck pulled over in the southbound lane that's missing its rear left tire. We're like, well, there you go. There's a mystery. We couldn't figure out if it had sheared the bolts off or to come off. And then we're thinking about it afterwards. The vehicle was empty. Nobody was near it. And we're like, well, where did the tire come from? How did these people... It was really a mystery, let me tell you. But anyway, it's if you know the answer to the mystery of how that tire was rolling down Highway 97 yesterday, as it came off of a vehicle that was towing a trailer, I think, yeah, feel free to let me know. Solve the mystery for me. 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
1: Good morning, I'm Dale Taylor. A grizzly bear was sighted at a campsite west of Quesnel last week. A community member posted on social media that they were approached by the grizzly at a campsite on Honolulu Road along the Nazco Highway, about 90 kilometers west of Quesnel. They also said they saw the bear closer by the bridge along the highway on another day, and the bear seemed not to be afraid of people. BC Conservation Officer Justin Millett says the conservation agency has heard of reports of the bear as well.
2: We, as an agency, have not received any formal complaints or reports about this grizzly bear on Honolulu Road. We are in black bear country. We are in grizzly bear country. So it's always safe to assume that when we're out in the caribou, that there is some sort of a bear around.
1: Millett says conservation has no reports of conflict with bears, either grizzly or black bears, in the community. Conservation advises to check out the WildSafe BC website for more resources on how to stay safe and bear aware, and has mitigation strategies for bears and other wildlife in the area. A new Made in Northern BC app is providing British Columbians a one-stop shop for wildfire information. Jeff Parr, native of Dawson Creek, has spent the last year building Wildfire Ready, a free bilingual app that compiles wildfire-related information from official sources, such as wildfire information, road closures, and more. Parr says he built the app to help make it easier to find important information.
3: The information existed, but it was just scattered across too many places. People are doing the assembly themselves at the worst possible moments.
1: The app is currently in beta with plans to officially launch on Friday. Four Canadians exposed to a deadly hantavirus outbreak aboard a cruise ship will continue to isolate for at least 21 days. They arrived in British Columbia yesterday. BC's provincial health officer, Dr. Bonnie Henry, says the four people are asymptomatic and are well, and detailed plans are in place in the unlikely chance they do develop symptoms. She adds this is a critical time in the incubation period when more cases from the ship may arise. Since the outbreak began, three people have died, while five passengers tested positive for the hantavirus. Several other Canadians who came in contact with the infected passengers have been told to isolate. In sports, the female Team BC squad were bronze medal winners at the National Aboriginal Hockey Championship. Saturday, they shut out Ontario 2-0 to take the bronze medal, and it was a good turn of tables against Ontario as they beat Team BC in the last round, robin game 3-2. Caribou players for Team BC are Williams Lake Sophie Passery and Quesnel's Tyler Jensen. The male Team BC didn't fare as well, losing their last game to Ontario to take 7th place. Skating with Team BC were Anaheim's Trey Alphonse and Williams Lake's Cassius Ford and Cash Passery. The National Aboriginal Hockey Championships were in Regina, Saskatchewan, and next year's championship will be in Sydney, Nova Scotia. Five Caribou hockey players were part of this past weekend's BC Hockey U15 Male Program of Excellence Provincial Tournament. Williams Lake, Sutter Rouse, and Carter McLennan were joined by Quesnel's Jackson Heyman, Hendrick Hesselgrave, and Elliot Needham. These five from the Caribou and another 115 at the tourney also took part in the Western Hockey League Combine Testing. NHL yesterday, a couple of Stanley Cup playoff games. Montreal beat Buffalo 6-2. Montreal leads the second round series 2-1. Anaheim beat Vegas 4-3. That series tied 2-2. One Stanley Cup playoff game today at 5 o'clock as Colorado visits Minnesota. Colorado leads Minnesota 2-1. NBA playoffs, Minnesota beat San Antonio 114-109. The second round series is tied 2-2. New York over Philadelphia 144-114. New York sweeps that one 4-0 to advance to the Eastern Conference Final. A couple of NBA playoff games today. Detroit at Cleveland at 5 and Oklahoma City at the LA Lakers at 7:30. Detroit leads Cleveland 2-1 and Oklahoma City leads LA 3-0. Major League Baseball yesterday, the LA Angels beat the Toronto Blue Jays 6-1. The Blue Jays begin a 3-game home series against Tampa Bay today at 4:07 p.m. Get news alerts direct to your inbox. 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I'm Dale Taylor. Caribou Chilcotin weather today. Fog patches dissipating this morning, then clearing. High today, 18. Tonight, partly cloudy, low of 6. Tomorrow, mainly sunny, windy, gusting to 40 near noon with a high of 23. In the Caribou right now, Quesnel 4, Williams Lake 8, 100 Mile 3.
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That's the other side from Aerosmith. This is The GOAT. It's 9 minutes after 8 o'clock. You're listening into The GOAT and world-class rock 24-7 all the time. We got it for you right here. Just trying to keep track of things that are going on in our own backyard. Do you ever get out and do disc golf? Have you ever tried doing a little bit of disc golf? I tried it, and I was in pain for a little bit after that because I was really trying to wing that disc a long ways. Well, maybe I should just try to do it a little bit more. And that's what I was thinking about with the Quesnel Disc Golf. They have every Thursday, the Ace Run Thursdays, for a fun, casual round focused on hitting that ace. And they do it on Thursday nights. And they're going to be at the Bushy Lake Rec Course on those Thursdays. And they've also got the Sunday at noon league day. Competitive rounds for everybody. And there's a bit of a cost to it as well, but it's very minimal. So if you'd like to find out more, have a look for them online. Quesnel Disc Golf. And maybe, you know, you won't be sore like me after a couple of outings. I'm sore in my my right breast because I was winging that disc pretty hard. But I know. Pretty bad. Here's Brian Adams on the GOAT.

0: To be sedated, that's Ramones on the Goats, World Class Rock. We got a couple of days. Actually, I should back this up. 1 week from today, it is going to be Victoria Day. So we got a long weekend in front of us coming up, and should be a really good time this weekend. We've got, what do you have planned? It's the start of summer. 16 weeks between the start of summer and the end of summer. And you know what? Coming up on Saturday, it's going to be a bit of a deadline. So if you can get it done on Friday, that'd be really, really good. What is the deadline for? It's all about those Four Rivers Co-op, now accepting applications from local nonprofits, charities, and societies. 10 cents per liter donated back to local community organizations. The deadline for submissions and their Fuel Good Day is Saturday the 16th. That's coming up this weekend. Now, Fuel Good Day is not until September, but you got to get your application in now. They have to go over the paperwork and make sure that you're all good to go. So if you can have a look for that on the Four Rivers Co-op location websites, check it out. See what your organization can qualify and get in there.
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5: Miners poured into BC after gold was discovered along the Fraser and Thompson River in 1858. They found their way to Williams Creek in the Cariboo, with all goods brought in by horses and mules. As time went on, a wagon road was built to easily transport more supplies. Barkerville became the largest city north of San Francisco and west of Chicago at its peak. Today, Barkerville serves as a tourist town where visitors get a glimpse of the past life. Discover the Cariboo.
0: Twenty weather today. What is it going to be like? Well, it is going to be kind of nice today with it mostly sunny. High today, 18 degrees. Low tonight, 6 degrees. Tomorrow's high expected to reach around 23 or so. It's going to be kind of nice. Actually, on Wednesday, showers back again in the game on Friday as we head into the long weekend. So it's going to be a little iffy, a little bit sunny, a little bit showery. But hey, at least it keeps the grass pretty green out there. 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
1: Good morning, I'm Dale Taylor. The Caribou continues to do well on the job front. Julian Alvarez, a labor market analyst with Stats Canada, says the unemployment rate fell to 5.8% last month, down from 6.3% in March and 7.1% in April of 2025. There were roughly 8,000 more people working in the region in April of this year compared to a year ago.
2: The largest year-over-year increase happened in wholesale and retail trade, which saw an increase of 5,100 employees, followed by manufacturing, which rose by 3,500.
1: Alvarez also says there were fewer people working in natural resources and healthcare and social assistance. The national unemployment rate was 6.9% last month, down from 7.1% in March, while BC's jobless rate was 6.8%. That was fifth among the provinces. It was a busy week at the BC legislature as tensions rose with Ottawa over softwood. A filibuster stretched into the early morning hours, and the NDP government continued to slide in the polls.
3: Premier David Eby expressed frustration Monday that the softwood industry was left out of Ottawa's latest $1 billion tariff relief package.
4: I keep searching for the correct way to get the attention of Ottawa.
3: Total U.S. tariffs on Canadian softwood have risen to around 45% since last fall. MLAs lost some sleep this week as Wednesday's debate

big minutes against other teams' top guys. The Wranglers will be playing in the Western International Junior Hockey League this season with another seven teams that were previously in the KIJHL. The Montreal Canadiens thumped the Buffalo Sabres 6-2 in Game 3 last night to take a 2-1 lead in their second-round playoff series. The Anaheim Ducks beat the Vegas Golden Knights 4-3 in Game 4 to even that series at 2 games apiece. In the Professional Women's Hockey League, Ottawa scored in the second overtime for a 4-3 win over the Boston Fleet. Ottawa wins the best-of-5 semifinal series in 4 games and will meet the winner of the Montreal-Minnesota series for the Walter Cup. On the diamond yesterday, the Toronto Blue Jays could not complete the series sweep, dropping a 6-1 decision to the LA Angels. Get news alerts direct to your inbox. Sign up at mycariboonow.com. I'm Dale Taylor. Forecast and weather for the Caribou Chilcone today. Fog this morning, then clearing. High expected to reach 18. Partly cloudy tonight, a low of 6. Tomorrow, mainly sunny, windy, gusting to 40 near noon, and a high of 23. In the Caribou right now, 100 about 3 degrees. Williams Lake 8, Quesnel 4. Hey, if you get the chance to sign up for our news alerts, you'll be able to go back and go, what the heck happened the other day? As we got a lot of those headlines showing up on our news alerts. You can get it a couple of different ways. You can get it either in the daily version, so in the morning. Oh, no, it's at 5 o'clock tonight. What you'll get is a recap of all the big stories that we had on the radio. And then if you sign up for the weekly one, you'll get that on Friday at 5 o'clock. You'll get a recap of everything that was done during the week. So if you'd like to find out more, get on over to our website, mycariboonow.com/news. Well, you look on the news tab there, and there'll be a little drop-down menu for the news alert sign-up. It all starts when you get over to the website, mycariboonow.com.

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2: 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And you would think that FM would be the same all over the world. It is not. The worldwide standard has it on our radios at between 87.5 and 108.0 megahertz. In North America, this allows for 100 channels for radio stations spaced at a minimum of 200 megahertz apart. So that means we only have stations at 0.1, 0.3, 0.5, 0.7, and 0.9. North America does not allow for a station to be at 107.2, for example. Japan is different. Their FM band is located much lower. And that's because when TV came along, the audio for channels 1 to 3 was given 90 to 108 megahertz, forcing FM down to the space between 76 and 90 megahertz. In 2011, after digital television replaced analog signals, Japanese FM was expanded up to 95 megahertz. Meanwhile, there are parts of Eastern Europe where FM is found on an old FM band called OIRT, which runs at between 65.8 and 74 megahertz. That's being phased out, though. 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
0: 2020 weather today going to be mainly sunny with a high of 18, partly cloudy tonight, low 6 degrees, 23 the expected high for tomorrow, and it should be mainly sunny. Just want to wish best driving. I don't know, what do you say? Is that okay? Good traveling to my dad and brother who are out visiting from Fernie. They are headed south today. Heading down, where are they at? Let's have a look here. Can track them down. Just getting towards 111 Mile House, just a little ways north of the 108. And if you could just, you know, clear off the road, just pull over to the side of Highway 97 to let my brother and his vehicle go on by. He's got a, what does he have? He's got a Ford Lincoln SUV, which is very nice, very white. So if you see that coming your way, just, you know, move off to the side of the road. Let him go on by. I got to get some precious cargo on. Oh, 843 on the GOAT. Here's INXS. Oh. The INXS guys say they're on the way. Not just yet. These are the new radicals on the GOAT.

0: Finger 11 and Adrenaline. Hey, do you like mini donuts? Do you like fresh mini donuts? Wouldn't you like to have some fresh mini donuts right about now? Wouldn't that be great? We had a bakery, and when we made the donuts on Saturday, made the regular donuts, which were nice. I was in charge of making sometimes the mini donuts and rolling them in that cinnamon sugar. Holy, they were so good. That explains my size. Still hard to shake that. Anyway, there is a fundraiser involving mini donuts coming up for the PSO Dry Grads. That is going to be on Wednesday. How to make a Wednesday even better? Get on down to Freshco in 100 Mile Wednesday from 10:30 to 3:30. As Deb's Mini Donuts is going to have a stand set up there, and 10% of all sales will be donated towards the PSO Dry Grads. So it's coming up on Wednesday. So get your calendar ready and mark that date down.
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1: Good morning, I'm Dale Taylor. A grizzly bear was sighted at a campsite west of Quesnel last week. A community member posted on social media that they were approached by the grizzly at a campsite on Honolulu Road along the Nazco Highway, about 90 kilometers west of Quesnel. They also said they saw the bear closer by the bridge along the highway on another day, and the bear seemed not to be afraid of people. BC Conservation Officer Justin Millett says the conservation agency has heard of reports of the bear as well.
2: We, as an agency, have not received any formal complaints or reports about this grizzly bear down Honolulu Road. We are in black bear country. We are in grizzly bear country. So it's always safe to assume that when we're out in the caribou that there is some sort of a bear around.
1: Millett says conservation has no reports of conflict with bears, either grizzly or black bears, in the community. Conservation advises to check out the WildSafe BC website for more resources on how to stay safe and bear aware, and has mitigation strategies for bears and other wildlife in the area. A new Made in Northern BC app is providing British Columbians a one-stop shop for wildfire information. Jeff Parr, native of Dawson Creek, has spent the last year building Wildfire Ready, a free bilingual app that compiles wildfire-related information from official sources, such as wildfire information, road closures, and more. Parr says he built the app to help make it easier to find important information.
3: The information existed, but it was just scattered across too many places. People were doing the assembly themselves at the worst possible moments.
1: The app is currently in beta with plans to officially launch on Friday. Four Canadians exposed to a deadly hantavirus outbreak aboard a cruise ship will continue to isolate for at least 21 days. They arrived in British Columbia yesterday. BC's provincial health officer, Dr. Bonnie Henry, says the four people are asymptomatic and are well, and detailed plans are in place in the unlikely chance they do develop symptoms. She adds this is a critical time in the incubation period when more cases from the ship may arise. Since the outbreak began, three people have died, while five passengers tested positive for the hantavirus. Several other Canadians who came in contact with the infected passengers have been told to isolate. In sports, the female Team BC squad were bronze medal winners at the National Aboriginal Hockey Championship. Saturday, they shut out Ontario 2-0 to take the bronze medal, and it was a good turn of tables against Ontario as they beat Team BC in the last round robin game 3-2. Caribou players for Team BC are Williams Lake Sophie Passery and Quesnel's Tyler Jensen. The male Team BC didn't fare as well, losing their last game to Ontario to take 7th place. Skating with Team BC were Anaheim's Trey Alphonse and Williams Lake's Cassius Ford and Cash Passery. The National Aboriginal Hockey Championships were in Regina, Saskatchewan, and next year's championship will be in Sydney, Nova Scotia. Five Caribou hockey players were part of this past weekend's BC Hockey U15 Male Program of Excellence Provincial Tournament. Williams Lake, Sutter Rouse, and Carter McLennan were joined by Quesnel's Jackson Heyman, Hendrick Hesselgrave, and Elliot Needham. These five from the Caribou and another 115 at the tourney also took part in the Western Hockey League Combine Testing. NHL yesterday, a couple of Stanley Cup playoff games. Montreal beat Buffalo 6-2. Montreal leads the second round series 2-1. Anaheim beat Vegas 4-3. That series tied 2-2. One Stanley Cup playoff game today at 5 o'clock as Colorado visits Minnesota. Colorado leads Minnesota 2-1. NBA playoffs, Minnesota beat San Antonio 114-109. The second round series is tied 2-2. New York over Philadelphia 144-114. New York sweeps that one 4-0 to advance to the Eastern Conference Final. A couple of NBA playoff games today. Detroit at Cleveland at 5 and Oklahoma City at the LA Lakers at 7:30. Detroit leads Cleveland 2-1 and Oklahoma City leads LA 3-0. Major League Baseball yesterday, the LA Angels beat the Toronto Blue Jays 6-1. The Blue Jays begin a 3-game home series against Tampa Bay today at 4:07 p.m. Get news alerts direct to your inbox. Sign up at MyCaribouNow.com. I'm Dale Taylor. Caribou Chilcotin weather today. Fog patches dissipating this morning, then clearing. High today, 18. Tonight, partly cloudy, low of 6. Tomorrow, mainly sunny, windy, gusting to 40 near noon with a high of 23. In the Caribou right now, Quesnel 4, Williams Lake 8, 100 mile 3.
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Sash Jordan and High Road Easy. Speaking of roads, I did see from the city of Quesnel that they've got a little bit more information about the Johnston Bridge closure. It'll be going over the Quesnel River because it's going to be doing some rehabilitation work. It says, starting on the 14th, which is going to be Thursday this week, the contractor is scheduled to begin hauling scaffolding into the old public works yard beside the bridge. And the site's going to be used as the project staging area for the duration of the construction. Now, the city said, and this is on Friday, they don't have an official bridge closure date for the contractor yet, but now it's estimated that the Johnston Bridge will close within 2 weeks of May 14th and stay closed for the rest of this year. So maybe by the end of this month, the Johnston Bridge will be closed for rehab work. So you got a little bit of time left to be able to figure out what you're going to be doing when you're getting into downtown or getting out of downtown. When we find out more, we'll let you know here on The GOATs. In the meantime, here are the Dandy Warhols.

0: The one and only Pearl Jam on the Go 10 World Class Rock. I didn't know this, that the Pearl Jam members are passing on advice for books to read. Turns out in the latest 10 Club newsletter, Jeff Stone, Mike, and Eddie shared some of the books they have recommended fans for the next few months. American classics, music memoirs, modern fiction. The list also works as a reminder to, every now and again, maybe put down the phone, unplug from the digital noise once in a while, and maybe just read a book. So that's in the latest 10 Club newsletter. It looks pretty interesting. Eddie Vedder, Choices, The God of Small Things, Earthlings, You Can't Be Neutral on a Moving Train, and a few others in there as well. A pretty interesting list. So if you want to check it out, maybe become a 10 Club member. See what that's all about. This is The Go, World Class Rock.
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4: 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It pulls a salmon from the rushing current. The Kermode bear is one of Canada's most iconic symbols. Fewer than 150 exist. The white ghost still thrives. 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
8: Ah! Stop! I could have dropped my croissant!
7: This is The Goat.

0: Eat my brain, that's the odds. This is the GOAT. I do have confirmation, and because I saw a poster about it, I do have confirmation for the Williams Lake Stampede saying that the RCMP musical ride is going to be in Williams Lake. The RCMP musical ride, for the first time in 13 years, is going to be in the Lake City at the Stampede Grounds on August 19th. August 19th is a Wednesday. It's brought to you by the Royal Canadian Mounted Police, the Williams Lake Stampede Association, and Williams Lake Community Policing. So there you go. You got to mark your calendars. Going to be a great time at the Stampede Grounds. And usually they have a chance where you get an up-close meeting with the RCMP musical ride members and the horses. Sometimes they've done that. We'll keep an eye on it. We'll let you know if we see that.
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0: Nobody but you from the Sheepdogs on the Goat and World Class Rock. Becky Howder is going to be on for the middays here. Becky was taking care of things at the On Location for Andres at Williams Lake this past weekend. It was one of the ones I missed. And then she rubs it in and sends me an image of a plate that she's got with a whole bunch of food on it. They were doing a barbecue. I guess Brandon and the crew were doing, I wonder if he was doing a brisket or a roast or something. It looked really, really good. You know, the one remote I missed, that is the one where they're handing out the food. Anyway, Becky was doing a great deed there, helping me out while my dad and brother were in town, and we were doing a whole bunch of stuff. So anyway, that's going to do it for me. On the way, Becky with a plate full of food. Later this afternoon, it's going to be Kyle Bottom. I'll see you tomorrow.
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You're listening to The Goat for your Monday morning with Mad Season's River of Deceit. Well, hey, good morning to you. It is Becky here to get you through this fun day of a Monday. And I want to start today off by talking about a question that had everyone in the studio going all kinds of nuts last Friday evening. And that is hot dog a sandwich? Or is it its own thing? I'm kind of curious as to the answer to this, but I think I got a solution, and I'll tell you about it after the Matthew Good Band with Load Me Up.

0: Fighters here on the goat with your favorite toy. Well, hey, how's it going? It's Becky here on your Monday morning, and I got a question to start today off in all kinds of fun. And the question is about hot dogs. Now, is hot dogs considered a sandwich, or is it just like its own category of food? And you'd be amazed at how simple that question is, how many people have strong opinions. Like, I think I was like, last week we were talking about this around the studio, and there was strong opinions. People were like, no, absolutely not. It's its own thing. And then someone else was like, well, technically, it's just like a thing in between two pieces of bread that counts as a sandwich. And I'm thinking it's both. It's both. You know, it's like trying to categorize a coconut, which this is a real discussion that I had to look up. But coconuts are technically classified as mammals. Because the only classification for mammals is, you know, something like organic that is produces milk and has hair. That's how they categorize mammals. So technically, a coconut has hair and has milk. Ergo, is a mammal, which, you know, sounds a little bit funny, but that's a real discussion. So, you know, technically, it exists in multiple categories. I'm sure hot dogs can be both a sandwich and its own category at the same time. This was not a popular opinion when we were discussing this, but, you know, it's better than calling it a sandwich by itself.
1: Ranker 19, we got a message for the goat.
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5: The caribou is named after the caribou. The region is named after the species of reindeer. One legend tells a more fascinating story. In the mid-1800s, Judge William Cox was appointed magistrate for the Barkerville region. He had a plan that involved hunting, but when Judge Cox shot a frozen caribou, his aim was so poor that he almost hit a local mine worker. This mine worker could not keep quiet about the botched hunting trip and jokingly named Judge Cox Caribou.
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0: It's the Headstones here on the GOAT with an effort to forget. Well, hey, how's it going? It's Becky, and we're about we're a little past 10:30 now, actually, already on our Monday. Now, I kind of have a question for you as we get started. Are you a marathon runner at all? Now, I know normally the joke is, how do you know if someone has a marathon or has run a marathon? Don't worry, they'll tell you eventually. But it turns out that is not everyone. There is something out there called marathon moonlighters that you will run, like, you know, the full 26-mile marathon without actually telling anyone, which is kind of a fun thing. Like, a majority of people I know who run marathons let me know about it because it's something like, oh, this is great for you, you're gonna be so healthy. And I have to tell them my knees hurt and I am not built to run whatsoever. I can swim, that's what I was built for, but I can never run a day in my life without everything hurting. So, you know, marathons, that's great, but yeah, you get told about it a lot. But moonlight marathoning, just something fun you do and you keep it off Instagram. Hey, you know what, if it keeps you healthy and you know, you don't have to yell about it on social media, always a good hobby.
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0: It's Age of Electric here on The GOAT with a song Remote Control. And hey, how's it going? It's Becky here, and I don't know if you've yet heard the news, but we've officially got a circus coming to town at the end of the month, which is only like a couple weeks away at this point, and I'm all kinds of excited for this. It's going to be at the Alex Fraser Park out in Quesnel, yeah, at the end of May. I'm beyond excited about this. Like, I can't remember the last time I've actually seen any kind of fun circus performers, or if I've ever seen circus performers at all. So fantastic. I was looking up tickets this morning, and they're about like $35 for adults, and for kids they are $25 per child, which is pretty cool. And the price is the same at the door if you're approaching them on the day you go out to get them, but you can also get them online too, which is pretty cool. I just searched them up on Facebook first, and they had a link to supercircuses.com. It's called Europea Super Circuses, and they got everything from like a dirt bike rider to trapeze artist to clowns, ringmaster. Like, this is a proper circus coming to town, and yeah, all kinds of excited. Like I said, end of the month, happening on the 28th of May. That starts on a Thursday, goes all the way through that following Sunday on the 31st. And I've already known a few people who want to go or already have bought tickets, so maybe don't wait till like the last possible moment to buy them, because I feel like they're gonna sell fast.
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It's the goat here for your Monday morning with Our Lady Peace. I want to be your drug. And hey, how is this Monday going for you? I hope well. It's Becky here to make it a bit better for your midday. And you know, because it's a Monday, why don't we start off by talking about healthy habits, maybe to make this entire day and the rest of your week just a little bit better. I have got a great one when it comes to the food you're eating on, you know, just something to make that entire day just a bit better. But first, I got Alice Cooper up next with School's Out.

0: Voodoo Thing from Colin James here on the go. Hey, good morning to you. It's Becky here. I hope this has been a phenomenal Monday for you so far, but I've got something that to try starting today that hopefully is not just going to make your Monday better. It's going to actually make your entire week better, and that's by just simply trying out a new habit. Now, I don't know if you're like me when it comes to new habits. I am really terrible at starting things up and keeping them going long term. So I've decided to change my thinking about it. You know, maybe I just gotta figure out what works best for me, not follow internet advice the entire time. So I'm finding if I want to start a new hobby or a new task or a habit, anything like that, I have got to start it at the beginning of what my brain perceives as a work week, which is great. That's a Monday. But this week I've decided we're going to cut out certain kinds of junk food like chips and popcorn. We're just gonna just for a week, just to see if I can try it, if there's any health benefits. And if it's only for like, you know, a week, my brain goes, oh yeah, that's not too bad, you can do that. And surprisingly, that thing tends to stick a little bit longer than, you know, just trying it randomly on a Thursday night because you're bored. Like, I tried this last year when it came to drinking a lot of pop. I was drinking so much pop all the time, and tried it on a Monday. I have not drinking really much pop at all. If for whatever reason, it's a habit, I could keep going. So hey, if you've been meaning to try something to make your life a little bit better, a little healthier, maybe, you know, just stop doom scrolling your phone. Whatever your plan of attack is, try it on a Monday.
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0: It's Trooper on the Goat with Ray's, a little H-E double hockey sticks. And hey, how's it going? It's Becky here. And I hope that you are spending a little bit of your week at some point kind of going through the back of your closet, setting yourself up for the summertime. But I got to ask, how many upgrades do you need to do when it comes to like all your swimming things? Because I have been seeing a new kind of swim goggles come across a lot of my social media right now. Like, a lot of people are obsessed with them because they look almost exactly like sunglasses, but they work completely functional as swimming goggles. Like, you know those like big old Ray-Bans? 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So if you've been like trying to just clean out that closet, you know, all your stuff's broken anyway, they look pretty cool every time I see them. And hey, half the part about going outside and having a hot girl summer is to look like the hot girl, right? And swim goggles, like, they're very practical, not always that flattering. 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

0: It's Poison here on The Goat with Talk Dirty to Me. And hey, how's it going? It's Becky here. And I keep thinking, I've been officially in the Caribou for just about 8 months now. And I think I've known everything because I've been here for almost a year. But I keep finding things that just absolutely surprise me. Like, for instance, did you know if you go about 12 kilometers south of Quesnel, they have got an antique machinery park? Which just sounds amazing. Like, I have a whole bunch of friends at this point who have smaller humans in their lives, and everything I know about small kids usually is something along the lines of, ooh, this goes really fast, this has moving parts, let's go see it. So the fact that we've got a park right in our own backyard that has like a fully operational blacksmith shop and sawmill and apparently a bunch of other tech down there, like, this is officially going on my list of things to check out, and it's fantastic. I keep getting surprised, very happily surprised out here in the Caribou by just the amount of cool things going on. For this park particularly, it's open Friday through Tuesday during the summer months, which is awesome. So if you just, you know, need to get those small humans out of the house and just go show them things, educate them maybe a little bit at the same time. I don't know, all my little cousins and nephews that I've got running around right now, nieces, they love the fact that things move and there's machinery and moving parts. Like, I have a little cousin whose first word was skid steer. No words of a lie. So hey, you got some humans like that in your life, or you just think machines are cool, go check them out.
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1: I'm George Henderson. A man who was arrested while armed with a knife in the Walmart parking lot in Quesnel last month has now been charged. 35-year-old Jesse Balkenham, who remains in custody, is facing one count of resisting arrest and is due back in court tomorrow for an arraignment hearing. Balkenham was arrested in the early morning hours of April 27th after RCMP received a report of a man uttering threats. Police say the suspect, who had fled from police earlier, had barricaded himself inside his vehicle. The North District Emergency Response Team was brought in. The suspect attempted to leave in his vehicle again, but police were able to disable it. The man then attempted to flee the scene on foot, but was safely apprehended. Two kids related to an Amber Alert early this morning have been found safe near Burns Lake. The children were from Terrace. RCMP were alerted that the kids were taken by an individual on Sunday night, with police determining that the children were in immediate danger. Mountie said an hour and a half later, tips were received, with the children being located in the Burns Lake area within the suspect vehicle. Police added two individuals were taken into custody in relation to this incident. A community member from Quesnel had quite a startle when stopping at a campsite just outside of town. The person posted on community social media groups that while they were at a campsite on Honolulu Road, around 90 kilometers west of Quesnel, along the Nazco Highway, they saw and were approached by a grizzly bear. The person says they saw the bear another time near the bridges along the highway closer to town. And talking and making noises didn't deter the bear. It seemed to be not afraid of people. Conservation Officer Justin Millett says BC Conservation has seen similar reports and is aware of the grizzly in the area, but have no reports of conflict from the grizzly or any bears near Quesnel this year.
2: Is it walking up to your vehicle because somebody has fed it in the past, or is it acting defensively because maybe it has some food cache somewhere that it wants to keep you away from? They are here and will always be here.
1: Millett says Quesnel and the Nazco area is grizzly and black bear territory. He says the poster did the right thing by keeping their distance and making as much noise as possible until they were safe. The debate is over and now voting begins for the next leader of the BC Conservatives. Candidates Ian Black, Caroline Elliott, Kerry Lynn Finlay, Peter Miliband, and Yuri Fulmer squared off on the weekend in a 90-minute debate. Ballots are now being sent out to more than 42,000 party members. Former leader John Rustad resigned in early December, and Trevor Halpert has been acting as interim leader since that time. The winner will be announced on May 30th. In sports, in the Stanley Cup playoffs tonight, Colorado will visit Minnesota, the Wild winning the last game, but the Avalanche still lead that series 2-1. On the diamond tonight, the Toronto Blue Jays begin a pretty big series early in the season against Tampa Bay. The Rays, the top team in the American League East, 26-13. The Jays are third, 18-12. Caribou weather for this afternoon, a mix of sun and cloud in the Quesnel and Williams Lake areas, a high of 18 in Quesnel, 17 in Williams Lake, mostly clear skies in 100 Mile House this afternoon with a high of 19. 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
0: The Goat News brings you the details you need, focusing on the caribou first. When it's happening here, you'll hear it from Goat News.
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0: And nothing better. Here comes another hour of the greatest of all time.
6: So he is serious about this no substitutions business.
0: On the Goat.

0: 5440 on the goat. Lies to me. Good afternoon to you. It's your lunch hour, power hour crossover.
1: The one we don't have a name for.
0: Yeah.
1: Yet. We're workshopping.
0: The lunch bunch.
1: Lunch bunch.
0: Becky, you having a good Monday?
1: So far, so good. Yeah, the coffee is strong. And it was sunny outside. There's nothing else I can need.
0: Yeah. Did you call your mom for Mother's Day?
1: I did.
0: Good.
1: Yes, she's visiting my sister out on the East Coast,
0: Which
1: is nice. So I didn't have to do much this year for Mother's Day. How about you?
0: I texted my mom a bunch yesterday, and then I did a bunch of stuff for my wife.
1: Oh, nice.
0: That's like, you know, you gotta, if you're ranking which mom in your life you have to do more for.
1: I feel wife is pretty high on the list.
0: Yeah, the one you're married to that is the mother of your own child. Pretty important. Coming up this hour, we've got music trivia. We're going to talk about what special day it is. And we're going to do a little cautionary tale about why you don't mess with wildlife.
1: All right. Always a wise thing.
0: Right now, though, it's Young Blood with Zombie on the Goat.

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0: The Red Hot Chili Peppers with Scar Tissue right here on The GOAT. Becky.
1: Kyle.
0: It's time for music trivia.
1: Yeah, 1980s style.
0: Yeah.
1: I am confident with these.
0: Good.
1: Completely. All right, we're going to start with number one.
0: Okay.
1: This time instead of like number three. What band had a number one with the power ballad, I Want to Know What Love Is?
0: I want to know what love is.
1: Yeah. Who sang it?
0: Journey?
1: Foreigner.
0: Foreigner.
1: Foreigner. Ah. Close.
0: No, not close enough.
1: All right. Well, we're doing question number two. A former Guns N' Roses band member is famous for wearing what accessory?
0: A top hat.
1: Yeah.
0: It's Slash.
1: There you go.
0: This very famous guitar player.
1: Yeah.
0: Yeah.
1: Which is perfect. It's good that you knew that then. All right. Number three. Which artist had hits in 1983 with I Guess That's Why They Call It the Blues and I'm Still Standing?
0: Oh, man, I get that. Billy Joel.
1: Elton John.
0: No!
1: I thought you would have that one. My clue was going to be like this person stands on stage with very like flamboyant, bright outfits.
0: They're both piano
1: still,
0: players.
1: Yeah, you know
0: that's
1: what?
0: Why I got...
1: Yes.
0: That's why I got all crossed up. Dang it.
2: I don't see her.
3: She's there.
2: Nope, can't see her.
3: She's there. I swear, every night around midnight.
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3: That's her.
4: Who's reportedly only visible to men.
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4: This blonde woman, who could just be a ghost, apparently appears by the bedside of men who visit the hotel alone.
3: Where'd she go?
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0: Quiet Riot, bang your head right here on the goat. Bang it on the goat. See what that does for you.
1: As someone who's worked with goats before, usually the answer is they run away.
0: Yeah.
1: Yeah, they like to be pet.
0: Yeah. They do not like headbutts.
1: Not too much. With each other? Yes. Yeah. Not with me, for whatever reason. But anyway, what else do we have today?
0: What special day is it today?
1: Today was National Eat Whatever You Want Day.
0: Oh.
1: Which I thought was every day of the year, but no.
0: Yeah.
1: We had to carve out one random day in May.
0: Yeah, I feel like me not eating whatever I want is more like financially constrained, right?
1: You know what? Yes, that feels like a good adult tip.
0: Yeah.
1: For those who are slowly learning how to budget.
0: Yeah, like if it was up to me, I would just go out and get like a drive-through burger and fries combo every day for lunch.
1: Yeah, yeah.
0: But then my wife is like at home watching the joint bank account, right?
1: Going, hey, honey, we need that for like the gas prices that are outside today. Yes. No, if I had like unlimited budget, there's a lot of food I think I'd be eating.
0: Yeah.
1: Ice cream every single day would be one of them. You know, like any kind of pizza, right?
0: I would order so much pizza.
1: There are so much people. Was it red tomato pies?
0: Yeah.
1: I only had like one pizza from them, and I need to try every single one on the menu because the first one was so good.
0: I'll tell you right now, they're all that good.
1: Ooh. But see, but the budget.
0: Yeah.
1: And like the taste buds are not quite adding up.
0: And if one of my favorite things from Red Tomato is the their tomato sauce. You can get it on the side for extra dipping.
1: Ooh. Oh, don't tell me that. That's where my paycheck's going this week.
0: Yeah, you just order like 10 sides of tomato sauce, and then you throw it in a mug and drink it.

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0: Blue Oyster Cult, which I'll be honest, the name of this band is so weird. When my uncle told it to me when I was a kid, I was like, that's not the name of a band. that was the Reaper right here on the goat. And speaking of reapering what you sow, a tourist in Hawaii decided to throw a big rock at a seal.
1: Oh, I saw that story. It was an endangered species.
0: Yeah,
1: too,
0: monk
1: right? Like,
0: seal.
1: Yeah, hugely protected. Nobody touches them.
0: Yeah, there's like less than 2,000 of them or something like that. And he threw a rock the size of a grapefruit at its head.
1: Why?
0: And I don't know if he hit it or like hit its snout, but he was like very close to hitting it on top of his head. And then somebody was filming him. They're like, that's an endangered species. And he's like, I do it all the time. Which, if you're an adult and you throw things at wild animals...
1: Go to jail. Terrible.
0: Yeah, straight to jail.
1: That's terrible. It's like the first thing you learn in kindergarten. Hey, we are nice. We have these are nice hands. We don't throw things. We don't hit people.
0: Yeah. I remember throwing an acorn at a seagull when I was like 10 years old. And then when I finally connected, I was like, I feel bad now.
1: Good. That's a normal good feeling. You should feel bad. You throw things. I mean, if it's like a french fry at a seagull and they eat it, but it's not at them, that's a different story.
0: Yeah.
1: But, objects at no, I can't even fathom that.
0: Now, this story about the guy throwing the rock at the seal does have a pretty predictable ending because he was flaunting his wealth. Somebody was like, you could get fined $50,000, and he said, I'm rich, I'll pay it.
1: Wow.
0: And so, you know what happened next is some angry surfer dude found this guy and just fed him a couple of hands.
1: Oh no.
0: Yeah.
1: You know what, that I feel like that's the best deterrent out there, right? Like, I've talked to a few people with deeper pockets than I have.
0: Yeah.
1: And they're like, oh, yeah, if I park here, it's just a $250 parking thing. And that's like normal. But if there's some like street justice going on, that would stop me from doing the thing.
0: I'm telling you right now, as a middle-aged man, I do everything in my life to not anger a shirtless 20-year-old. That would be the worst day of my life.
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0: 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That's a lot of different ways to say you're listening to the GOAT.

7:41 with landmines here on the go. And hey, how's it going? It's Becky here. We've kicked Kyle back out of the booth for a little bit. Don't worry, he'll be back for the afternoon. But in the meantime, let's you and I have a fun conversation together. And we'll start off with something I found that you could be doing to help reset your body. Apparently, totally clean out all like that gunk that builds up through the day, make you sleep better at night, which is great. And I got that coming up from you after Stuck in the Middle with You.

0: April Wine here on The Goat, just between you and me. Well, hey, how is life at the moment? I hope it's great. It's Becky here to make it a bit better. And I got something that might actually make your whole life a little bit better. And it's very easy. It's just by walking more. Like, I was reading a study today kind of about the benefits of, quote unquote, power walking, where it's just like continuous walking for, up to 10, 20, half an hour, whatever amount of time that you can carve out of your day. And apparently it does absolute wonders for both your brain and your sleep pattern. Like, this study kind of described it as think of your brain like a dirty sponge. When you move, you're kind of just, basically squeezing that sponge and flushing out all that gunk that just builds up during the day. And I mean, when you sleep at night, a lot of that buildup stuff, that will kind of go away. Your body will flush it out. But if you add some walking to that, just simple movement and exercise, they're finding it kind of, just works like a whole body reset during the day. Your brain's actually going to be a little bit sharper. You're going to sleep a little bit better at night. And hey, I got to tell you, on a Monday morning, whatever amount of sleep I can get in the night before always makes the day feel so much better.
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4: Transportation has come a long way. In the 1860s, some transportation methods throughout the Caribou included camels, Bactrian camels. They once trod the famous Caribou Road because camels have more than just humps. These strong animals were said to be perfect for carrying heavy amounts of freight long distances without needing regular water. In a bygone era when many parts of the world had their workhorses, the Caribou had camels.
5: Living in the Caribou sounds like this.
6: Ah! Stop! I could have dropped my croissant!
5: This is The Goat.

It's Heartless from Heart here on the Goat. Hey, how's it going? It's Becky. It's a little past 1:30 now on our Monday. And, you know, the nice thing about the time slowly going by is we've got so many great events here on the Caribou to look forward to. And one of the big ones I've been looking forward to is out in Williams Lake. They got that big Canada Day celebration going on. And I found out recently it's our nation's 159th birthday this year.

0: whatever you have, there's so many different things out there. I don't have time to name them all, but hopefully you'll have time at some point this week to go to the city's website, check it out, put your application in before we reach Canada Day.
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5: When you think highway in the Caribou, you think 97. It's the highway that runs north-south throughout much of the Caribou. But there are other very important highways that lead you to very important places. There's Highway 20. It takes you from Williams Lake to Bella Coola. And there's Highway 26. It starts just north of Quesnel and ends in Barkerville. Many highways, many destinations. Wherever you may be in the Caribou, wherever your plans to go, whichever highway you take, drive safely.
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0: Warrant here on the go. The song is Cherry Pie. And hey, how's it going? It's Becky here. But hey, we're also getting to the point in the day where I'm about to walk out the door. Kyle's ready to take over the microphone, get you through your rest of your afternoon, which is great. Looking like a fairly nice afternoon out here in the Caribou. I mean, the blue skies this morning when I showed up for work, phenomenal. A little bit of clouds in there. We're only going up to about 17 today, but hey, that is practically summer weather at this point in the day. Even overnight going down to plus 6. So still, you know, you could get away with a sweater and shorts on, I'm sure. Maybe if you just, you know, run really fast between your car and your house, then you'll be fine. But yeah, tomorrow's still looking nice and sunny again. So we have got a nice couple days to start us off this week here in the Caribou. I'm loving it. Fantastic. Perfect. That being said, sunscreen, really important because I spent a bunch of my time over the weekend outside and it was sunny and it was great. And I got so burnt. So burnt. My face just fully hurts this morning. So please, sunscreen, aloe vera gel, and long sleeves if you can, you know, maybe get away with that while it's nice and warm out. Because, yeah, sunscreen, great. Sunburns, not so great. But whatever else you do today besides taking care of your skin, I hope you have a fantastic rest of your Monday.
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fighters on the goat asking for a friend. Good Monday afternoon to you. Hope everybody had a great Mother's Day yesterday. How about that rain? Did that change your plans? It definitely didn't at my house. I learned yesterday that my wife, when she commits to an idea, it don't matter if it's pouring outside. We'll talk about it coming up next. First, we got Foreigner, Jukebox Hero.

0: Nirvana, Come As You Are, right here on The GOAT. Welcome to Monday. I hope you had a great Mother's Day yesterday. My wife had a great Mother's Day, but it didn't go exactly according to plan. So she wanted to sleep in. Easy. No problem. She wanted breakfast in bed. No problem once again. Then I took my daughter out, came back around lunchtime, and my wife's plan for the rest of the day, she was like, I'm going to go get some like planting soil and some mulch, and I'm going to be in the garden for the afternoon. And I said, hey, do whatever you like. And then we all know what happened in Quesnel yesterday. It started pouring buckets around 1-2 o'clock. And so, but I went outside to see my wife, who is getting rained on in the garden. And I'm like, do you want to call it a day? And you can finish this up like later this week. And she's like, no, I got half these plants out of the garden box. I have to finish. So yeah, my wife stayed out in the garden getting absolutely drenched. But she got her little project done. And then, because she was soaking wet and cold afterwards, got to have a nice warm bath. So, all in all, pretty good Mother's Day.
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0: keep your red up.
1: Royal tusk on the goat. Head up. That's good. That's good hockey advice, right? You should keep your head up so you don't get blindsided by a hit. Now, speaking of hockey, weird situation going on in the Stanley Cup playoffs because the Carolina Hurricanes have gone 8-0 in their first two playoff series, which means they're done. They're done. They just get to sit back and relax for, like, I don't know, the next 10 days. Montreal and Tampa Bay just wrapped up their third game. That series is pretty evenly matched. It could go all the way to seven games, which means, yeah, the Carolina Hurricanes would get something like 10 or 11 days off. You could go on a cruise. They could go on a cruise. Wouldn't that be wild? You're like, hey, yeah, we got a lot of time off between round two and round three, so who wants to go to Mexico?
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Gloria Sons, Josie, right here on the GOAT. Okay, this went viral over the weekend. I'm not sure if you saw it. Some tourist from Seattle went to Hawaii

0: And I guess some part of him never grew up. He thought it would be a good idea to throw a rock the size of a grapefruit or a softball at a seal that wasn't any danger to anyone. It was just like being a cute seal floating around in the shallows. And he threw a rock at its head, narrowly, like it might have bonked the tip of this thing's snout. Didn't hit it right on top of the head. But somebody was filming him, and they're like, "Hey, man, that's an endangered species." And he's like, "I don't care. I do this all the time." And they're like, "You get fined." And he's like, "I'm rich. I'll pay the fine." Here's some advice. If you're rich enough to just pay fines for your bad behavior, keep that to yourself. Because you know what happened after he went viral saying he's rich and he doesn't care about the fine? Some 20-year-old surfer dude found him and knocked the snot out of him. That's my worst fear as a middle-aged man, is that I anger a shirtless 20-year-old.
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1: I'm George Henderson. A man who was arrested while armed with a knife in the Walmart parking lot in Quesnel last month has now been charged. 35-year-old Jesse Balkenham, who remains in custody, is facing one count of resisting arrest and is due back in court tomorrow for an arraignment hearing. Balkenham was arrested in the early morning hours of April 27th after RCMP received a report of a man uttering threats. Police say the suspect, who had fled from police earlier, had barricaded himself inside his vehicle. The North District Emergency Response Team was brought in. The suspect attempted to leave in his vehicle again, but police were able to disable it. The man then attempted to flee the scene on foot, but was safely apprehended. More than 2,500 BC Hydro customers will be without power today as crews perform emergent work to relocate a couple of osprey nests. Dave Mosier with BC Hydro's community relations team says the situation came to his attention late last week when it was discovered that osprey nests are under development atop two of their distribution poles near White Road and Highway 97. Mosier says this puts the birds at risk of electrocution, and there is also potential for an associated fire to both the pole top and the ground below. He says new poles and nesting platforms are now in place, and crews will now transfer the nests to their new homes.
2: This will require the power to be turned off to the areas of Horsley, likely 150-mile house, to the edge of Williams Lake from 4 p.m. to approximately 9 p.m.
1: Mosier says BC Hydro worked with the city of Williams Lake to identify locations for the new poles that met environmental requirements. Four Canadians who were on the cruise ship at the center of a deadly hantavirus outbreak are isolating after arriving in Victoria yesterday. BC's health officer, Dr. Bonnie Henry, says none of them have symptoms, but they will be closely monitored over the next 42 days. Henry says she understands that the outbreak brings back memories of the COVID-19 pandemic, but she says hantavirus doesn't spread the same way as coronavirus.
3: It's not what we would consider a disease of pandemic potential. It is, however, a very serious illness.
1: Three people have died due to the outbreak on board the cruise ship. The debate is over and now voting begins for the next leader of the BC Conservatives. Candidates Ian Black, Caroline Elliott, Carrie Lynn Finlay, Peter Miliband, and Yuri Fulmer squared off on the weekend in a 90-minute debate. Ballots are now being sent out to more than 42,000 party members. Former leader John Rustad resigned in early December, and Trevor Halpert has been acting as interim leader since that time. The winner will be announced on May 30th. In sports, in the Stanley Cup playoffs tonight, Colorado will visit Minnesota, the Wild winning the last game, but the Avalanche still lead that series 2-1. On the diamond tonight, the Toronto Blue Jays begin a pretty big series early in the season against Tampa Bay. The Rays, the top team in the American League East, 26-13. The Jays are third, 18-12. Caribou weather for this afternoon, a mix of sun and cloud in the Quesnel and Williams Lake areas, a high of 18 in Quesnel, 17 in Williams Lake, mostly clear skies in 100 Mile House this afternoon with a high of 19. 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

Big Wreck on the Goat with Believer. Good afternoon to you. Hopefully you had a good sleep last night. A lot of us were woken up in the middle of the night because of an emergency alert on our phones. And I want to talk about that a little bit more coming up next. Right now, it's the Rolling Stones, Jumpin' Jack Flash on the Goat.

0: Chisholm on the goat, young and restless. Good afternoon to you. And speaking of restless, a lot of us were woken up in the middle of the night because of an Amber Alert that went out. It's been since been called off, but, you know, a scary situation. A pair of twins went missing up in Terrace, taken by a family member. And so, yeah, the Amber Alert went out across BC, and it woke a lot of people up in the middle of the night. And a lot of people were complaining about that, about how unsettling and inconvenient it is to be woken up in the middle of the night. You know what's even more unsettling and inconvenient? Having your kids abducted. So I just got to say, like, I don't care. I don't care if an Amber Alert wakes me up, if it does even a little tiny bit of good to helping get those kids back where they need to be, right? If God forbid, if something bad ever happened to my daughter, I would want sirens blaring 24/7 until she was safely returned home. So a little perspective on that. Getting woken up in the middle of the night is inconvenient at best.
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3: 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I'm Adrienne Gear, president of the BC Nurses Union. 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
5: Gold remains hidden between Cache Creek and Ashcroft. A wounded robber vanished after he fled into the brush. His horse was found by the Thompson River, but the gold was gone. Miners got creative with how they moved their wealth. They cast their gold into solid 300-pound bullet shapes. Huge blocks acted as a built-in deterrent, too heavy for a thief to snatch, but shaped perfectly for a pack horse to haul over the rugged terrain.
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0: Crosby, Stills, Nash, and because you've been good, a little bit of Young as well, it's Woodstock right here on the GOAT. Good afternoon to ya. It is time for your weekend edition of Last Night on Late Night.
1: Marco Rubio traveled to Italy to meet with Pope Leo in an attempt to repair the U.S. relationship with the Vatican after the Pope requested anyone but J.D. Vance.
2: The Supreme Court temporarily restored mail order access to abortion pills, citing prom season.
1: Officials around the world are tracking passengers potentially infected with the virus, which sounds scary, but let the president calm your fears.
3: Have you been briefed on the virus?
4: Yes, I have. It's very much, we hope, under control.
1: Oh my God, that's such great news. But why does that sound familiar?
5: Are the words about a pandemic at this point?
4: No, we're not at all, and we have it totally under control. It's one person coming in from China, and we have it.

0: control. It's going to be just fine.
1: And was.
2: So the administration seemed to be announcing the end of this conflict, but the very next day, Trump posted, assuming Iran agrees to give what has been agreed to, which is perhaps a big assumption, the already legendary epic fury will be at an end, and the highly effective blockade will allow the Hormuz Strait to be open to all, including Iran. If they don't agree, the bombing starts, which isn't great, and while it is not the most important part there, assuming Iran agrees to give what has been agreed to is just an insane phrase. I usually can't stand AI, but in Trump's case, it might not hurt if he occasionally asks ChatGPT, can you rephrase this so it doesn't sound like an earlier version of you wrote it?
3: Take the next step in your career or kickstart a new one. 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

0: Queen. Another one bites the dust right here on The GOAT. Good afternoon to you. I went to a birthday party this weekend, and one of my daughter's friends having a birthday party. I didn't read the invitation, so I didn't know what I was in for. I was pleasantly surprised. Oftentimes, when you go to a kid's birthday party, as an adult, maybe you'll get a piece of cake. Maybe there'll be some chips or something like that. I got there to this party that was at the girl's house, and the parents had a whole spread. They had like pulled pork and coleslaw and Hawaiian rolls and a bunch of barbecue sauce, a bunch of bevies. Fantastic, man. I will take my kid to every birthday party. If you're serving up pulled pork smoked on a Traeger, it was awesome, man. I had two plates, and there was so much of it, I didn't even feel greedy taking two plates. And the kids, like, they didn't even realize the pulled pork was happening. They were just, like, having watermelon and chips and all that sort of thing, having cake. That was just purely for the grown-ups. Oh, 10 out of 10. 10 out of 10.
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1: I'm George Henderson. The Chasm Creek wildfire north of Clinton in the 100 Mile House fire zone is categorized as being held. Fire Information Officer Madison Dahl says it is 37.5 hectares in size and that BC wildfire personnel were supported by air tankers over the weekend. Dahl says helicopters are bucketing the fire and supporting operations as needed as well.
2: Crews and heavy equipment have established a guard around the entire perimeter of the wildfire. Crews have secured a hose light around the perimeter and are completing a 100-foot wet line working into the perimeter from the guard.
1: Dahl says there are 5 active wildfires within the Caribou Fire Center. 4 are under control and 1 is being held. A charge has now been laid in connection with an incident in the Walmart parking lot in Quesnel. 35-year-old Jesse Falkenham is facing 1 count of resisting arrest. Falkenham remains in custody and is due back in court tomorrow for an arraignment hearing. Quesnel RCMP responded to a report of a man uttering threats in the Walmart parking lot at 4:39 a.m. back on April 27th. Police say the suspect, who had fled from police earlier, had barricaded himself inside his vehicle armed with a knife. The North District Emergency Response Team was brought in. The suspect attempted to leave in his vehicle again, but police were able to disable it. He then attempted to flee on foot, but was safely apprehended. Health officials say there are no symptoms of hantavirus among the 4 Canadians now isolating in BC after disembarking the cruise ship that is at the center of a hantavirus outbreak that has killed 3 people. BC's health officer, Dr. Bonnie Henry, says hantavirus is a serious illness but doesn't have pandemic potential.
3: We don't expect to see transmission now that people are safely in isolation and being monitored to people outside of those who were exposed on that cruise ship.
1: A couple in their 70s and another person in their 70s and one person in their 50s landed in Victoria yesterday. Henry said they will be closely monitored for the next 42 days. BC Hydro crews are performing emergent work that will leave just over 2,500 customers without power. Late last week, it was discovered that Osprey nests are under development atop 2 of their distribution poles near White Road and Highway 97. Dave Mosier is with BC Hydro's community relations team.
4: This places the birds at risk of electrocution, and there's also potential for an associated fire to both the pole top and the ground below. Now, given the dry conditions that we have, we're going to have to proceed quite quickly to mitigate that risk.
1: Mosier says to transfer the nest to new poles will require the power to be turned off today from 4 until around 9 p.m. in the areas of Likely, Horsefly, 150 Mile to the edge of Williams Lake. Mosier says BC Hydro partnered with the city of Williams Lake to find locations for the new poles that met environmental requirements. In sports, in the Stanley Cup playoffs tonight, it is game 4 of the Western Series with Minnesota playing host to Colorado. The Avs won the first 2 games. Minnesota won game 3. 2-1 is the series lead for Colorado right now. On the diamond tonight, the Toronto Blue Jays will open up a set against the visiting Tampa Bay Rays. The first place Tampa Bay Rays, they lead the AL East with a record of 26-13. The Jays are 3rd with a record of 18-22. Caribou weather for this afternoon, a mix of sun and cloud in the Quesnel and Williams Lake areas. A high up to 18 in Quesnel, 17 in Williams Lake. For 100 Mile House this afternoon, mostly clear skies with a high of 19 degrees. And then for tonight, partly cloudy skies throughout the Caribou with an overnight low of 4 in Quesnel, 6 in Williams Lake, 3 in 100 Mile. 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

Our Lady piece on the GOAT with Navid. So these days, a lot of us sell things on Facebook Marketplace, right? When you need to find a new home for something you're looking to get rid of. But I got a little cautionary tale coming up next. Right now, we got Billy Squier with The Stroke.

0: Blink 182 on the GOAT with The Rock Show. Facebook Marketplace, right? We use it to buy and sell little things, sometimes big things as well. And here's a cautionary tale for you. Now, every time my wife buys something on Facebook Marketplace, she sends me to do the handoff, right? She wants me to go pick it up and exchange money for goods. But it's always some little thing, right? There's this story coming out of Edmonton right now. A guy wanted to sell a really fancy laptop, right? Like a laptop computer valued at around $4,000 or something like that. And basically, he got robbed. It wasn't a violent robbery. It was more of like a sleight of hand thing. They showed him money in an envelope, and then sleight of hand handed him an envelope full of worthless paper. And now he doesn't have the computer, and he doesn't have the money. If you're doing a big exchange like this, you're selling some small thing that's worth thousands of dollars, you make that exchange at the police department, right? You go and you make that exchange in their parking lot. And that way, if you do get robbed, you don't have to go very far to make the report.
1: The caribou grasslands provide an important habitat for a rare, unique resident. The endangered American badgers are at risk from multiple human developments. This includes farming and being hit by vehicles. They've lived in these fields for generations. Their presence is more than just a view. It's a reminder of the diversity of wildlife in the caribou grasslands and how important it is to help protect the area.
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0: Puddle of Mud on the goat with She Hates Me. Good afternoon to you. So yeah, I was at this birthday party for one of my daughter's friends this weekend, and they had a big spread of pulled pork and coleslaw and Hawaiian rolls for the grown-ups, which like made my day, made my weekend, if I'm being perfectly honest. But I found out while I was at this birthday party that my friend, he can't eat pork. And I was like, why? And it was something to do with him traveling when he was a younger guy, and it was a parasite or something like that, and now he gets sick when he eats pork. Imagine not being able to eat pork. That's like, especially with everything being as expensive as it is, pork is like one of the things that you can actually find cheap cuts of still. Like, a pork tenderloin is a no-brainer decision when I go to the grocery store. It's like $8 a kilo or something like that, and it's real good eating, and it's easy to cook as well. I went to the grocery store the other day looking at like steaks, and they're like $38 a kilo. I'll stick with the tenderloin, thank you.
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0: It's the cars, you might think, right here on the GOAT. And you might think that I'm going to do a little jibber-jabber talky time, but I'm not, because we are at the comedy break of the afternoon. Here's Jim Brewer, Moms Need Sleep.
1: And it's true, my wife's a beautiful woman, and she installs faith in life. But if she don't nap, and she don't sleep, the devil goes, I'll take over from here. And there is nothing worse than waking up as a man in the middle of the night, like 5 a.m, and your wife's just sitting on the edge of the bed, just staring at you. Baby, what are you doing? Why are you not? What are you doing up so early? Up so early? I haven't been to bed yet. I haven't had any sleep whatsoever. Well, we came to bed together at 10, and we went to bed. No. You fell asleep at 10. I was up, and who can fall asleep when you fall asleep? Because you pass out, your mouth is always facing my way. It smells like someone defecating your mouth, and your breath is disgusting. It's disgusting. You need to go to a doctor. I have no eyebrows left because of your breath blowing on my face.
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